0: be concerns about the judgment of the broader coaching staff that ASU will need to review.
1: The board meets today. They're expected to take up the request. Meanwhile, Maricopa County Attorney Rachel Mitchell has declined to open a separate investigation, saying her office will examine the findings from ASU police. One of the defendants in the Preston Lord murder case was back in court today. A judge has delayed making a decision on whether to revoke bail for Talon Vigil after he was arrested for a third time since posting bond in the Lord case. The latest arrest was last month in Tempe, where he was charged with misdemeanor offenses of reckless driving and speeding. President Trump says more Americans are working than at any time in the nation's history. In Denton, Texas, Trump toured the Peterbilt Motors facility, telling workers the stock market is through the roof and poverty numbers are low. Trump's stop in Texas is part of a broader tour touting the economy ahead of November's midterm elections. Taking a look at your money at the closing bell this afternoon, the Dow added 20 points, now 550. KFYI traffic.
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1: Mostly clear tonight, low 74, mostly sunny, breezy tomorrow, high 95, and mostly clear tomorrow night, low 77. I'm Brad Siegel, 550 KFYI.

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5: 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A black man from the projects comes forward with information about the case.
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5: But out of nowhere, he goes from star witness to prime suspect.
7: 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They turn on him.
5: 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Lee Harris is sentenced to 90 years.
8: I get 90 years for killing somebody I have never seen.
5: Behind bars, Lee finds an unlikely ally in his cellie, Robert. The pair are like chalk and cheese. There's no way their paths would ever cross on the outside. But as a fellow inmate, Robert sees through the lies and vows to do the unthinkable. Clear Lee's name.
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15: From the Whitfield Nursery's Weather Center.
16: Mostly clear tonight, low 74, mostly sunny, breezy tomorrow, high 95, and mostly clear tomorrow night, low 77. I'm Brad Siegel, 550 KFYI.
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21: With you, it is your afternoon addiction. So happy you're here with me. Remember, follow me on X and Instagram at Garrett Lewis. Please do that. And then on Facebook, Garrett Lewis Radio, because I'm always sharing stuff. I'm running out of time this hour, but if you missed it, this is a big deal. Looks to me like there was a veiled threat. I'm having different talkbacks about this. It was a threat in my mind that was given by Adrian Fontes yesterday during a debate to Alex Collodin, because Alex Collodin, I wouldn't say he called him a name. He gave him a description. We'll get to that and a bunch of other stuff in the next hour, too. Now, again, the talkback's coming out about this. This is interesting. I mentioned in the last hour, Katie Hobbs agreed. She signed a budget that gave a 2.5% cut to the budgets of all the three major universities, ASU, U of A, NAU. All of a sudden, it came out that she just gave almost $17 million to those same universities. Even though they got a budget cut and she agreed to it, she wanted to make up that budget cut to them and used leftover COVID cash from ARPA. She found leftover COVID cash. Should have just given it back, but they never do. To the Treasury, let's stop inflation. She gave it to the universities. She's trying to buy their love and support, just like she used COVID cash to buy off people's medical debt, hoping they'd vote for her. Maybe she's doing this because she's not getting the support. Listen to this.
0: Hey, Garrett. Just want to let you know I was in the car with my boss today, and her father is a big Democrat fundraiser for here in the state of Arizona. And I heard her talking about how he was going to sponsor a breakfast for Katie Hobbs and everybody on the Democratic side, including the mayor of Phoenix. But they had to cancel it because there wasn't enough people coming.
21: Oh. Maybe this is why you haven't seen a lot of KK Katie Hobbs lately, huh? Basement Katie, bathroom Katie. This is what's happening. Maybe there's no support for her in that aspect. Maybe it's going a lot worse than people realize. I don't know. So you have that. But again, going back, people realize how bad and crazy they are. And it turns out it's the same way for the Democrats. I mean, like Charles Barkley said, Democrats are saying the stupidest, craziest bleep that you can imagine. Remember last Friday, I played this. This needs to get even more play. New York Congressman, a Democrat, Tom Suozzi, talking to a crowd about his number one goal.
20: My number one issue is to try and get a resolution on immigration. My biggest desire, my biggest goal of what I want to accomplish in politics right now is I want to legalize 7 or 8 or 9 or 10 million people in our country so they will not be subject to deportation.
21: That's crazy. You think that's what people want? You think Democrats want that? And then you have another Democrat, Chris Coons. Why would you want to vote for this? He's the guy that went down to visit the MS-13 gang member, Kilmar Abrego Garcia. Remember that? Here's Chris Coons.
22: But we're not going to give up. And I know nobody here in the audience or witnesses today will give up. We need to make sure that we keep the promise of America, and that means making sure that we end these Trump mass deportation policies.
21: Is that what people really want to hear? Do you think that's going to get votes? Doesn't that sound crazy? Isn't that the crazy stuff that Charles Barkley was talking about? So your number one goal is to give amnesty to 10 million illegals. And your number one goal is to make sure that illegals can't get deported. You think that's what Americans want? Is that what they're doing right about now? I don't think so. More talkbacks.
23: Hey, Garrett, it's JD in Tucson.
21: What's up, man?
23: You know, I know we're all talking about polls and everything like that. The question that I want people to ask themselves is, yes, the economy, things are unaffordable and all that, but what have the Democrats said they're going to do to change it? They haven't said anything.
21: Never do.
23: It's always Trump's bad, Trump's bad, Trump's bad. Okay, great. What are you going to do different that's going to make everything more affordable? They can't and they won't.
21: You're right. They never do. Ruben Gallego has no policy. Everything's fear-based because it works in a way. AI's going to kill you. Vote for us. Maybe it's happening where they realize, holy crap, Americans are still blaming us for things being unaffordable. We'll see. I'll get to the Collodin stuff. I mean, what the threat from Adrian Fontes, your reaction to that. And Iran shows its hand. Did you know that Iran published a letter asking Americans to do something? Do you know what? Do you remember that? Oh, man. This, they gave up their game. I have it all for you coming up. Garrett Lewis with you. It is your afternoon addiction.
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16: Money problems plague a popular Arizona retailer. From the 550 KFYI Newsroom, I'm Brad Siegel. Phoenix-based pool supply giant Leslie's filing for Chapter 11 bankruptcy. As part of a major financial restructuring deal with its primary lenders, 550 KFYI's Wendy Swanson has more.
25: The specialty retailer plans to wipe out roughly $685 million in debt while closing 76 stores nationwide. Existing lenders are set to take majority ownership of the company as Leslie's continues normal daily operations both in stores and online. Company executives expect to complete the restructuring process and successfully emerge from court protection by early next year. Wendy Swanson, 550 KFYI News.
16: One of the defendants in the Preston Lord murder case was back in court today. A judge has delayed making a decision on whether to revoke bail for Talon Vigil after he was arrested for a third time since posting bond in the Lord case. The latest arrest was last month in Tempe, where he was charged with misdemeanor offenses for reckless driving and speeding. The judge says he wants to see a police report or body cam footage from that arrest. A company out of California unveiling a new semi-humanoid robot designed to complete workplace tasks on its own. Dyna Robotics says its robot is built to perform full workflows on its own, including loading washers, folding towels, chopping vegetables, stocking shelves, and more. A look at your money at the closing bell. The Dow up 20 points. Now 550 KFYI traffic.
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16: Mostly clear tonight, low 74, mostly sunny, breezy tomorrow, high 95, and mostly clear tomorrow night, low 77. I'm Brad Siegel, 550 KFYI.

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11: We're talking about peacocks.
12: 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The peahen is the female. They are not native to the United States, although they thrive in coastal, warmish areas.
11: So when you see that thing fully displayed, when that peacock wants to have a little good time with a peahen, that thing may go 5 to 7 feet in every direction.
12: 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Again, the peacocks will use it to try to ward off or intimidate trespassers in their territory, but for the most part, the whole thing is to impress the peahens.
11: 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Mm-hmm. Science has discovered semi-recently those vibrations are in lockstep with the peafowl's head feathers that they used to think were just for show, but mm-hmm. now they realize they vibrate at the same intensity and that they can actually, you know, sort of feel when those tail feathers are vibrating in their direction through their head feathers.
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15: A few miles from the glass spires of Midtown Atlanta lies the South River Forest. 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

0: The midterm elections are heating up. Congressional control and President Trump's agenda hang in the balance. Every headline has the potential to shift the odds. According to Kelsey's new midterms hub, Democrats have a 62% chance to control the Senate. And in a key Senate race, James Tallarico is currently trading at 59% to beat Ken Paxton. That means a $100 trade pays out $67 with a win. Is Texas going blue? 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
2: Cruise on scene of a collision. State Route 51 heading northbound near the Shea Boulevard exit ramp. Then the 202 South Mountain Freeway southbound near Buckeye Road. You're going to find a wreck off right. And now a crash right around the intersection of 51st Avenue and Buckeye. If you have a traffic tip, give us a call on that tip line, 602-374-6300.
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9: From the Whitfield Nurseries Weather Center.
10: Sunny and breezy today with a high of 95 degrees. The wind sticks around tonight and 77 for your low. Similar conditions tomorrow with a high reaching 96. Then closing out your Saturday with mostly clear skies and a low of 78. I'm at Mattinson, 550 KFYI.
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13: That's life. 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
18: News. I'm CJ Papa, the hero captain of the Fly Dubai flight, tells India Prime Minister Narendra Modi.
19: The door is right there, and I was still getting hit, but I opened the door, and everyone else who helped was just as incremental to this effort.
20: Israeli intelligence sources tell Fox News that Israel will participate in the investigation alongside the UAE to determine the exact motive of the co-pilot and if he had direct ties to any foreign entities. Investigators will also try to understand how a weapon ended up in the cockpit.
18: Fox's Trey Yinks in Tel Aviv. President Trump says he's still thinking about banning diesel exports to Europe.
21: Right after the war started, the U.S. and Europe agreed to release 400 million barrels of oil. They wanted to cushion the blow from disruptions in the Strait of Hormuz. While the U.S. has deployed the lion's share of that commitment, Europe has not.
18: That is Fox's Lauren Simonetti. 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
22: Can't have your morning show without your voice. Is this Andrew from the home office?
23: Yeah, we got something from the home office.
22: Why would she use the talkback line and not just walk in the door? All right, Andrea in Franklin, Tennessee.
24: My 1976 memory box definitely includes my Stretch Armstrong and my Stretch Armstrong alien.
22: Why would a girl have a Stretch Armstrong?
23: Why would you have a Stretch Armstrong alien?
22: Well, that one I kind of get, knowing her. Bob in Mississippi.
25: Hey, guys. With you, Woody. I got the prize for driving, eating a cheeseburger and french fries and a Coke and rolling a number. I got the prize. That was just an extra hit. Low IQ Bob, Mississippi.
22: How did we get to Bob and Woody telling joint rolling stories?
23: I love it when the talkbacks talk back to each other.
22: Yeah, that's a first, too. We had the home office. This is, I think, my yard boy, Corey.
26: Good morning, Michael. You know, I was out mowing my yard the other day, and this lady stopped and asked how much I would charge to mow hers. I said, well, this lady here lets me sleep with her every night. And then she said, wow, she's getting ripped off.
22: I've lost control. What is wrong with you people today? Here's some of the headlines as we look around the world. Wall Street Journal headline, U.S. sending third aircraft carrier and up to 10,000 more troops to the Middle East. This from The Hill. Marco Rubio ordering Iranians out of the U.S. as negotiations have stalled. This from Axios. Netanyahu, Omani co-pilot, went through Islamic radicalization. British Iranian arrested in U.K. terror plot probe. Again, I do believe time is on the president's side. They're not a nuclear threat. They're going broke. They're fighting amongst themselves. Their currency is down to almost nothing. There's about to be a collapse. And some believe perhaps a significant shift in Iran that might be the biggest shift since the fall of the Berlin Wall and the fall of the Soviet Union. We'll see. But they did promise new targets and new weapons. And then we have that hijacking that was thwarted and that bombing attempt on a base in the UK that the US was using. So obviously the president is also prepared to take action. There's one other looming concern I have, and that is the people of Iran. As the Revolutionary Guard gets close to either being forced out or losing this war, will they take out a bunch of their own? Remember, Iran kills more of their own than they kill anyone else. Krista Pike is in critical condition after Tennessee failed execution. The president's only comment was it shouldn't be that hard to kill somebody, and you wouldn't think it would be. That too could be a question for Dr. Joe today. Give me his theme song.
23: We'll stand by. I've got
22: it. Oh, for crying out loud, you're not ready with his theme song? Give me the news, doctor. Have his theme song. Well,
23: I was kind of on the phone at the same time.
22: Dr. Joe Galati, which, by the way, I think the Dr. Joe Galati podcast was actually a clip from this show. I was honored as a Joe Galati podcast listener, author of the book Eating Yourself, and of course a regular contributor on Fridays. No, seriously, how could somebody get two lethal injections and not die? How does that happen? And what do you think was happening, Joe? Because they were having a hard time finding her veins, so I think dehydration was in play. There were talks that she hadn't eaten a lot in the last 3 days. She had talked about burning, like her arm was going to explode. Next thing you know, she was snoring, but she never died. How does that happen?
27: I think the needle was not in a vein, and it just extravasated into the skin, and you didn't get, you know, however many milligrams you were supposed to get. But horrible. This is horrible.
22: Yeah, I mean, and embarrassing, I might add. Yes. All right. Well, the goal of taking these weight loss drugs, and everybody seems to be taking them, but me, I prefer to be a little chubby. But the goal is to lose weight, not eyesight. But a new study suggests for some patients, that is the risk, blindness.
27: Yeah. Well, you know, this has been a risk that we knew about, albeit very rare. But what really happened, what threw it into the limelight here is that it's a lawsuit against a number of patients that lost their vision. The condition, and this is a mouthful, Michael, non-arteritic anterior ischemic optic neuropathy.
0: And that's what I was going to say.
27: I'm telling you, it's you should offer a prize if anybody could call in and say that. But it is a sudden, painless blindness, and it seems like it's irreversible, and it only occurs in about 2 in 10,000 people. So, in the grand scheme of things, and I am not in any way downplaying going blind, it's a far less common side effect. And as we've said a million times before, it is a risk benefit. You've got heart disease, you've got diabetes, you have a fatty liver, you're obese with hypertension versus a minuscule chance of losing your sight. Most would say it weighs on the side of really looking at these drugs as an option.
0: All right. So 2 in 1,000. Now, if you're one of those 2 in 1,000.
27: 2 in 10,000.
0: Two in 10,000. And if you're one of those 2 in 10,000, of course, obviously, that's significant.
27: It's terrible. Yeah.
0: But 2 in 10,000. Yeah. But this is what you try to teach all the time, right? We have got to take control of our health. This notion, I'll never forget one time I said to my doctor, hey, you got one job. Keep me alive. And he was like, no, that's your job. You know, keep you alive.
27: Well, I think to a certain point, yeah, you're right. Because the people that are on these medications are overweight, high blood pressure, and diabetic.
0: Question they're going to benefit.
27: Yeah, well, these are all setups for eye disease. And so the ophthalmology group and organization around the country has said, before you start these drugs, you should get a detailed eye examination by your eye professional. So to make sure you don't have some subtle retinal problem that is looming there, that could make all of this a lot worse.
0: Well, and I don't know what the blank in 10,000 is on losing eyesight with type 2 diabetes.
27: No, you're right. And the issue is, and why this potentially could be a tough lawsuit to win, is that this condition, which I won't repeat again, can occur in people without being on a GLP-1 drug. And so to prove that the drug did it is going to be a little bit difficult.
0: Yeah. Dr. Joe Gilotti is joining us. Millions of people on weight loss drugs. New study suggesting there is a risk, a small risk for a small group, for blindness in some patients. Can you imagine? I just got this vision of watching Password with Alan Ludden. And the password being that. Could you say it one more time? That was very impressive. I don't even think I could do that.
27: Non-arteritic anterior ischemic optic neuropathy.
0: Not bad for a liver
27: guy. Mouthful. I know. My mother taught me how to read well.
0: All right. Obviously, eating right, exercise and movement, sleeping well, managing stress. These are all maybe some weight training, maybe some hormone therapy later in life. If that becomes, these are the things that we can do to stay young and vibrant and healthy. And then when we don't do what we know, we start having problems. So now you have problems. And if you're massively overweight, you've got issues of stroke, heart attack, diabetes. Again, you're saying, but this is what I love about you. And if I do write a blurb for your new book coming out, it would involve this. And that is that ultimately every one of us have to weigh the benefits versus risks. Every one of us have to take control of our health future. If you want to get in the business of sick care, well, keep doing it the way we've been doing it. But that's the definition of insanity. Healthcare starts with you and being healthy and then working with doctors that you're in control and asking the right questions, right?
27: Right. Well, I think the greatest statistic is that 85% of all the chronic disease we see, and it's the same litany, it's the hypertension, the diabetes, the obesity, the kidney disease, the liver disease related to lifestyle. So this is not some freak of nature that, oh my goodness, I've been stricken with diabetes. No, Charlie, it is your lifestyle that led to this. And that is where we have to educate the public to say, look, you are responsible for how you got here. But at the same time, we could work in tandem with your medical team to reverse it. That's the whole key.
0: There's a lot that falls under that word lifestyle. I will remind people that obesity causes cancer just like smoking.
27: Yep.
0: And yes, smoking does. So don't be surprised. when it happens. But, you know, I think of the social dilemma and what we know that's doing in terms of creating lack of sleep. That's dangerous. Right. We know what the role of stress is. We know what lack of exercise and diet and cholesterol. I mean, you know, but Doc, how do you
27: address? It all adds up.
0: It all adds up. And the reality is we don't fail because we don't know what we do. We fail because we don't do what we know. And you always help us know. All right. Bottom line is, this is not a disparaging thing against weight loss drugs. Consult your doctor. Maybe add a visit to the ophthalmologist before you start them, but it is a very small risk indeed. They could lead to blindness.
27: Absolutely. Absolutely. You're right.
0: If you want to learn more, go to drjoegalati.com. Don't forget his podcast, the Dr. Joe Galati podcast. I don't think this segment will be one of them. Didn't go that well. I don't think I performed well today, Doc, to be honest with you. And the best-selling book, Eating Yourself Sick, and he's got a new one coming out soon. Learn all things Joe Galati at drjoegalati.com. That's our house visit from Dr. Joe Galati. Doc, have a great weekend. We'll talk next week.
27: You too. All right. You bet.
0: 46 minutes after the hour. Well, when it comes to supplements, two things matter most. Do they work? And can you trust them? 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And we hear from people every single day. This one came from a very dear friend of mine, Steven. 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Top five stories of the day and legislation to make daylight savings time permanent looks not very likely as the Senate adjourns before we fall back. National correspondent Rory O'Neill has our final story of the day. And we'll get we had 3 rocket launches yesterday. We'll get you a quick update on that as well. All when your morning show continues next, 48 minutes after the hour on this Friday, October 2nd. This is your day.
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2: Crews on scene of a collision, State Route 51 heading northbound near the Shea Boulevard exit ramp, then the 202 South Mountain Freeway southbound near Buckeye Road. You're going to find a wreck off right. And now a crash right around the intersection of 51st Avenue and Buckeye. If you have a traffic tip, give us a call on that tip line, 602-374-6300.
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28: Put the Y-O-U in your morning show. 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
29: My 1976 memory box probably held a pair of clackers, a Wheelo toy, and probably some Bonnie Bell strawberry lip smacker.
22: Eva, go with the lip... Well, Jean Dujardin's strawberry lip gloss that I would first encounter at the movie theater watching Ice Castles wouldn't have come along for another 3 years. They're having a big time capsule unveiling in Mississippi this weekend from the bicentennial of 1976. And so we started brainstorming things that probably should be in there. They rarely are, things like this. But a Mad Magazine would have been a great one. Bruce Jenner's on a Wheaties box would have been a great one compared to today. Farrah Fawcett's red one-piece bathing suit poster, a must, a pet rock, a lava lamp, maybe even a square foot of shag carpeting. But we'll all find out in Mississippi this weekend what was in it, and then they're going to plant a new one for 2026. Well, there's a lot of questions after Tennessee's death row inmate survived lethal injection and is now in a hospital in critical condition. Mark Mayfield fills us in on those questions and few answers we're getting.
30: Krista Pike's attorney said she's receiving life-saving medical care after Wednesday's failed execution. She reportedly was still breathing and snoring after receiving two doses of pentobarbital. One of her lawyers said he saw at least seven needles go into Pike's arm during the execution attempt. Her attorneys are now calling for Governor Bill Lee to commute her sentence. Lee has issued a stay on all executions in Tennessee for now. I'm Mark Mayfield.
22: The government's monthly jobs report will be released this morning.
31: Most analysts are expecting a drop from August, which saw the economy add 162,000 new jobs. That number's likely to have fallen to about 84,000 in September. No real change in the unemployment rates expected. It currently stands at 4.1%. I'm Tammy Trujillo.
22: The SpaceX Crew 13 has boarded the International Space Station. More from Scott Carr in Washington.
32: And liftoff. Go Falcon, go Dragon, and go Crew 13.
33: The Crew 13 mission lifted off from Cape Canaveral Space Force Station Thursday morning. Hours later, the Space Dragon spacecraft docked with the ISS. Commander Jessica Watkins says the crew's embracing the 13 in the name.
34: We are really leaning into the legacy that was left by Apollo 13. And some may see that as bad luck, but for us, we actually see it as an amazing testament to their resilience, to their ability to adapt.
33: The two NASA and one Canadian astronauts and one Russian cosmonaut are set for a six-month stay on the station. I'm Scott Carr.
22: Well, the Braves beat the Phillies 6-2, so our divisional playoff rounds are set. The White Sox will take on the Guardians. Dodgers, Braves, Yankees, Rays, Padres, Brewers, all on Saturday tomorrow. And the Browns are 3-1, winning 27-24 last night over the Steelers on Thursday Night Football. Legislation that was going to make daylight savings time permanent looks very unlikely to happen as Senate is adjourning before we all fall back. Rory O'Neill has that story. Good morning, Rory.
0: And good morning, Michael. And the Senate won't be back until maybe a lame duck session after the midterms. And that's after we fall back, which is on November 1st this year. So you'll recall the House passed the Sunshine Protection Act to lock the clocks, as it were, and avoid all this back and forth. But it's stalled in the Senate. And there are some powerful members of the Senate who are dead set against this idea. Some of them saying, you know what? I don't want the sun to rise in Missouri at 9:06 a.m. That's just too late. If you know your senators, you can figure out which one is opposed to this over there. And so there's almost no chance of this passing now. Oddly enough, it was like 10 years ago when Marco Rubio and Ed Markey of Massachusetts led the charge to pass this in the Senate. So, but then it faltered in the House, and now it's faltering in the Senate.
22: Well, and it just screams of the headline of Do Nothing Congress. They just simply can't seem to bring themselves to get anything done. We don't know if this is necessarily just a bipartisan hurdle as much as it just get anything done. But I suspect daylight savings time being permanent is not going to happen. You're right. There was just that little story, about 13, and you wouldn't think that NASA would be interested in anything 13, but here's Crew 13 and they're actually embracing it. And it reminded me, not that I just base my history on movies, I can just tell you, having watched all the documentaries on Apollo 13, that yes, Gene Kranz did at one point say, in all due respect, I do think this is going to be our finest hour. You're the space expert. You studied it as much as I. It really is one of the more remarkable accomplishments, getting them back alive. But I personally, I'd feel uncomfortable with the number. I would have then and I would now, but it's the greatest accomplishment in NASA history.
0: Well, absolutely. And here's a little secret. When you're staying on that 14th floor of the hotel, because that doesn't have a 13,
22: you're really on the 13th floor.
0: So, you know, it happens. But yeah, first mission to be named 13 since Apollo 13. But they're hoping to turn fortune around. And I think it's more interesting. This Canadian astronaut is going to miss the birth of his third child during this 6-month stay in space. So that's a real sacrifice for him. And they're trying to figure out to get them as much FaceTime and WhatsApp hookups as possible during this flight.
22: Well, getting to the moon in a decade and returning home safely, that was the ultimate goal, with a lot of time to plan and a lot of missions to in sequence get there. But there was never a plan or a sequence in place or the immediate things that had to be done to get Apollo 13 home. And I think that's why I can make the argument it was the greatest accomplishment. I mean, right down to the air filters, right? You got to redesign those on the ground with materials that are in the ship.
0: It's rocket science. That's why it's so fun.
22: Oh, great reporting all week. Don't miss Rory's The Weekend Dive that I've heard on 200 stations. And you can get it by searching the iHeart app. We'll all see you on Monday. Have a great weekend. Make some memories. Don't take today for granted. Make a difference in someone's life and cherish your own. We'll see you Monday.
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8: A correctional worker in trouble with the law. From the 550 KFYI Newsroom, I'm Matt Mattinson. A former Arizona prison employee is accused of sharing surveillance videos that showed inmates being slammed to the ground. Albert Bowie was arrested this week following an investigation at the Lewis Prison facility in Buckeye, where he allegedly admitted to sharing cell phone recordings of security monitors to prove he could manage workplace safety. A judge released Bowie after declining to find probable cause on the felony computer violation charge as presented. Bowie is no longer employed by the agency, while prosecutors retain the option to refile charges. With a rape investigation making headlines at Cornell University, a new poll asks if sexual assault on campus is a serious problem. Rory O'Neill reports.
0: One half of Americans believe sexual assault on college campuses is a very serious problem. Another third in the YouGov poll call it somewhat serious. The poll numbers are roughly the same across age groups, but women, blacks, and Democrats were more likely to consider campus sex assault a very serious threat. The poll was taken after a rape investigation was reported at Cornell University.
8: City officials in Phoenix tonight will get their first look at a pilot program designed to reshape First Fridays in the downtown area. The city council approved the plan last month that calls for businesses and property owners in the designated footprint on Roosevelt Row between 7th Street and 7th Avenue to apply for special permits to host local artists and vendors on their property. Now we'll look at your money. The Dow is expected to open up for the day. Let's take a look at our drive around town with 550.
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9: The forecast is looking nice and calm. Sunshine and clear skies, a bit warmer in the upper 90s at 97 degrees. At night, we'll still maintain those 70s at around 76 degrees under clear skies.
8: 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Guaranteed human.
10: What happens when the West becomes more afraid of offending people than defending itself?
11: Ladies and gentlemen, children of all ages, welcome to the Conservative Circus with James T. Harris.
10: What happened aboard that flight to Israel this week, and what's happening in Britain may look like two different stories. But I think they raised the same question. We'll get to Britain in a second. This week, we had fly flight headed to Tel Aviv, nearly became something horrifying. Co-pilot stabbed, attacked the pilot in the cockpit. The plane plunged thousands of feet. Passengers and crew had to intervene. The attacker was subdued, of course, and somehow the plane got safely onto the ground. The more we learn about that, the more just incredible it is. The plane was going so fast it almost vibrated apart. Now we've got the Israeli officials saying that they believe the co-pilot had been radicalized. Sorry, CNN for reporting that fake story that this was just a conflict
12: conflict between pilots.
10: Right.
12: A beef.
10: Right. They're still investigating, the motive, but okay, really? But whatever the investigators ultimately establish, the incident raises a question the West cannot afford to dodge. Are we still willing to identify ideological extremism when we encounter it, or have we become so terrified of saying the wrong thing that we risk ignoring the right thing? Of course, I have to tell you, Aaron, that this morning's monologue is based on the reaction you had yesterday to...
12: Oh, just wait. I've got more.
10: Okay.
12: I've got more.
10: Okay.
12: You mean my righteous anger at the reaction to yet another radicalized Muslim attempting to destroy peaceful citizens,
10: yes,
12: in the name of whatever radical bullshiggity,
10: yes,
12: they believe?
10: Yes. Now we need to look across the pond over there to England. Britain is investigating a suspected terrorist plot involving their Air Force over there. Remember that? That story kind of just dissipated. You had an air base that was used by American forces, RAF. You had five men initially arrested near the base and later released on bail while the investigations continued. Released on bail. Now, a British-Iranian dual national has been arrested under Britain's terrorism laws. British Prime Minister said that there are strong indications of Iranian involvement. Now, of course, Iran denies it. Who's actually denying it over? Do we know who the Ayatollah is? You got Benjamin Netanyahu. He said that Israeli intelligence had actually warned Britain that an Iranian-sponsored attack was coming. Think about that. Israel warned Britain that this was coming. And the country that Britain spends so much political energy criticizing was trying to help Britain protect itself. And there's where this becomes, bigger than just one airplane, one airbase, one investigation, or even one country. This is about whether Western civilization still possesses the confidence to defend Western civilization. And there's an enormous difference between saying that Islam is the enemy and saying that Islamist extremist is a threat. But you cannot defeat an enemy that you've made linguistically impossible to identify. And Great Britain is increasingly looking like that that cautionary tale. Because this battle is cultural. You know, look at the history of Great Britain. Great Britain was on the verge of being conquered by the Nazis. They were the last European country standing. Great Britain is the country that gave us the Magna Carta. Great Britain stared tyranny in the face. We'll fight you here, there, everywhere. That was I just paraphrased what Churchill said. Look at them now. They stopped guns. They stopped bullets. They stopped missiles. They stopped the Nazis. But they bend the knee. They're bowing down to radical Islam. I'm going to stop radical. They're bowing the knee to Islam. What happens when political leaders become more concerned about accusations of intolerance than they are about whether intolerant ideologies are taking root in their own society?
12: I can tell you what happens. Again, let's just go back to England, where, as Pink Floyd so eloquently told us, quiet desperation is the English way.
10: Oh, look at you.
12: I'm cultured, James.
10: Mm-hmm, mm-hmm.
12: I happen to know a little bit about England, seeing how it's the land of my people. What happens, James, is you get laws banning dog breeds because it offends the Muslims. You get laws where children can no longer bring pork products to school lunches because Muhammad doesn't want to be near it. You get laws where if you question whether or not we should allow the people that are committing the acts of terror in the country into said country, you get thrown in prison.
10: Tolerance cannot mean national suicide.
12: There should be no more tolerance. What? The hell with tolerance.
10: Religious liberty.
12: Are they showing, are the radical Muslims who have infested the globe showing tolerance to anyone else? Do they show tolerance to the gay people that they stone, behead, or throw off buildings? Do they show tolerance to the young girls that they marry off pre-puberty to live as sex slaves to whichever male they desire?
10: Religious liberty cannot mean ignoring political extremism. Diversity cannot require a civilization to pretend it has no values worth defending. And perhaps that's the lesson from that airplane this week. When the aircraft began going down, nobody had the luxury of an academic seminar. Nobody could hide behind euphemisms. There was a threat in the cockpit and somebody had to act.
12: Oh no, I better not act. I better not do anything. I have to coexist. If I apprehend this, I don't know what this man's motivations were. Maybe he's just suffering from postpartum psychosis.
10: There is a metaphor for this for the entire Western world.
12: Stupidity?
10: We're going to talk about it.
12: That's not a metaphor, is it? That's just a...
10: Don't you step on my tees.
12: Sorry.
10: We're going to talk about it. Coming up next.
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7: Deshaun Watson threw for 268 yards and a touchdown and drove the Browns into game-winning field goal range in the final seconds. Kicker Andre Schmidt's 56-yarder with 10 seconds left won it. The Browns beat the Steelers 27-24. Browns now 3-1, Steelers 2-2. The Braves took the lead with a three-run first and went on to beat the Phillies in the decisive third game of their wild card series. All four of baseball's division series start tomorrow. I'm Matt McCoy.
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10: 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It is foolish to pretend that radical Islamist movements don't exist, don't explicitly identify Western societies and Israel as enemies, and haven't repeatedly demonstrated a willingness to use violence in pursuit of their objectives. And what is their objective?
21: Unfortunately, these days, we don't repeat this enough, or we don't have this aqidah concept firm in our minds that Islam did not come to coexist. Islam is the Islam la yu'la. And Islam ya'lu wa la yu'la alayh. And Islam is raised high and nothing is raised above Islam. We can't think of Islam that it came to live with these other religions in the sense that Islam is a religion amongst those religions and they have a share with the truth. And they have a share of justice. And they have a share of, you know, this worship of Allah, the correct worship of Allah subhanahu wa ta'ala. Islam came to correct all of that. Islam came to remove the oppression of all those religions. And it is the only truth, and it is the only way to justice.
10: I got to tell you, that's the warning for America. Don't make the mistake of thinking that this is merely a British story. Britain may simply be further down the road. America is an immigrant nation. This is one of our, they say, one of our great strengths, right? Right?
12: Now,
10: come here from Dubai, India, Nigeria, Mexico, Poland, Japan, anywhere else, but become an American. Worship God or don't worship God, that's your right, but America is under no obligation to import an ideology hostile to America.
12: I want a couple of things. I've said it for a long time. I said it yesterday. I'll say it again today. When a group of people openly chant death to America, and it isn't ostracized, it's actually celebrated, maybe, just maybe, part of our public policy should be to believe them that they want death to America. Now, think about what would happen if, I don't know, that same exact speech, every time they say Islam or Muslim, they say Christianity.
10: Or Catholics.
12: What would the mainstream media's reaction be?
10: Oh my gosh.
12: What would Christiane Amanpour be talking about on CNN?
10: Christian nationalism.
12: We would be talking about, we would have the FBI investigating radical fundamental Christian denominations.

0: And this is not a blanket a comment against Muslims. I am talking about what Zohran Mamdani has said. I am talking about what El Sayed has said. These guys are not apologizing. They're telling you. They're telling you. Whether it's just straight up Islam, Islamic radicalism, or is Islam wrapped up in socialism? They're telling you.
1: Muhammad, take the wheel. As the plane goes down, that's what they're saying.
0: Allahu Akbar. But come on, come on, come on. We're not supposed to say this. We're not supposed to be expressing these sentiments.
1: The most popular podcaster on the left, the answer to the right's Joe Rogan, is Hassan Piker. Hassan Piker is on his own podcast saying they want to bring Muslim men into the country to rape and impregnate your daughters and your wives so that they can become the majority of the population and vote in the Sharia law that they want.
0: We don't need to fear this at all. Fear, remember, fear is the great mind killer. The lesson is simple. We need to love our country enough to defend the principles that made it worth living in. Okay, we can make the argument, all these people were supposed to hate America, America's so racist, we got all these people from all over the world coming here, but it's the Islamists I am targeting right now. It's the Islamists that I'm talking about. There's nothing that came out of Islam that has made America great. Damn, I think I'm going to say that again. There is nothing out of Islam. Nothing came from Islam to make America great.
1: I'll take it one step further. Uh-oh. Not only has it not made America great, it's made America worse.
0: Ooh. Ooh. And we should never, ever become so frightened of being called intolerant, I guess. Being called a racist. That you become tolerant of the people who are intolerant of you. Now, President Trump has stepped forward. President Trump is saying one country, one constitution, one law. He is weighing in on Sharia law in America. We're going to talk about it coming up next.
2: The ex-bodyguard for former Arizona Senator Kyrsten Sinema is back behind bars. Matthew Amel was arrested again this week after authorities say he violated his pretrial release by dropping off a large knife at a gun store in North Phoenix and threatened to kill judges and police officers. This comes after he was arrested for breaking into Sinema's Cave Creek home in late August and destroying over $200,000 worth of property. Five Arizona businesses are making workforce reductions affecting over 400 employees across the state. Official WAR notices from September show two companies plan to permanently shutter local facilities, primarily impacting workers in Metro Phoenix. The U.S. is sending another aircraft carrier to the Middle East in its war with Iran. Reports say a Marine Expeditionary Unit and the USS Theodore Roosevelt are heading to the region, making it the third aircraft carrier sent to Iran. Krista Pike is receiving life-saving medical care after two lethal injections by the state of Tennessee failed to kill her. Attorneys for the death row inmate say she remains in critical condition after the botched execution and that execution staff struggled for about an hour to establish an IV line before administering the drug. And now let's check your traffic.
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4: I-10 in the eastbound direction, seeing about a 21-minute ride currently, making your way from 107th Avenue over to 16th Street. That's an 8-minute delay through that stretch. As for I-17 southbound, not too bad from the 101 down to the stack, currently a 13-minute ride. You do have crash activity, though, over on Northern, right around 87th Avenue. If you have a traffic tip, call 602-374-6300.
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1: From the Bill's Pest and Termite Traffic Center.
2: Watch for a crash now on the Loop 101. This is headed eastbound near 7th Avenue. They're going to be off right for you. Then I-10 eastbound at 67th Avenue. A collision off right there, slowing things down. Got a wreck, Val Vista at Southern, and a crash near the intersection of Main Street and Mesa Drive. If you have a traffic tip, give us a call on that tip line, 602-374-6300.
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1: Does that mean we get to update our business cards?
0: To
1: media personalities, TV personalities? We're on YouTube. 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
0: This is true. I think we should.
1: I was thinking about this Krista Pike situation. And the fact that if you notice in all the coverage in the mainstream media, nobody's picking up on this report that the New York Post had yesterday, that before her execution, she specifically requested an all-female injection.
0: Of course you're going to ignore that.
1: Because
0: that's,
1: you know,
0: inconvenient.
1: She had sexual trauma in her past.
0: Right.
1: And having a male there would make her uncomfortable as she was getting the lethal injection drugs. So the all-female team was in the room, and they gave it to her twice, and it didn't work. So to solve this problem, I think when she requested the all-female team, we should hearken back to yesterday's show, James, and the response should have come from Secretary of War Pete Hegseth.
2: No fatties, no trannies, no beardos, no weirdos, no wimps, no radicals.
0: Yeah. Yeah. That's what you get, girl. That's what you get. No, request denied. Request denied. This is also disturbingly wacky. Well, but did somebody give an example of somebody who tried, who was a prisoner, was on death row, tried to...
1: Yeah, we had one person chime in and said that there was a case in Oklahoma where an inmate was on death row. He tried to kill himself. He failed. Mm-hmm. They took him to the hospital. They nursed him back to health and then killed him.
0: Hey, Aaron, what's with this microphone?
1: Your microphone,
0: what's going on with this microphone?
1: It needs some Cialis or Viagra there. Your microphone's gone
0: going limp. Okay. I'm sorry.
1: Quit touching your mic. It makes it go limp.
0: What were you just saying while my microphone went limp? You were making a very good point.
1: I was saying we should just kill her. We should stop worrying about her, and we should drag her out of the hospital. But here's when they were taking her to the hospital, they should have tied her to the back of the ambulance.
0: Oh, come on now.
1: Her there.
0: Come on now. This is, we are in trouble. We are not thinking straight anymore. Yeah, you said that the guy tried to commit suicide. They took him to the hospital, got him better, and then they executed him.
1: Yeah, that was in Oklahoma. That, according to one of the listeners that chimed in on our talk back this
0: Democrats
1: week.
0: have led us to this place where we just are morally compromised. We don't have any problem killing babies, but we're bending over backwards to help a woman, a murderer who's been on death row for 30 years.
1: And whose fault is that?
0: Well,
1: why are we compromised,
0: well,
1: James?
0: There is one Democrat out there who has confessed. This is a confession. She knows what the problem with the Democrat Party is.
3: Women. Talk about the problem with white women because, number one, I am a white woman. Therefore, I feel comfortable talking to my fellow white women. And number two, electorally, we are the problem. So how do I know there's a problem with white women? I didn't just invent this. I'm also not the only person talking about this. But the problem is clear, and the data don't lie.
0: Mm-hmm.
3: In 2016, 47% of white women voted against a white woman for president and instead voted for Donald Trump.
4: South Carolina is almost 70% white and majority women. Is that a winning message?
5: You know, that video is in response to what happens when we elect people who have no problem infringing on women's access to reproductive freedom.
0: Oh, don't try to backtrack
5: healthcare.
0: Now, sister girl. Don't try to backtrack. The South Carolina Democrat, Anna Andrews.
1: She's partially right.
0: Yeah.
1: But it's not the conservative women that are the problem.
0: No, she said it. Liberal women. Liberal women are the problem. Liberal women are, you know what? It's sort of like what Brandon told us in that park in San Francisco.
1: Oh yeah, that the gays and the lesbians got along, but it was the transgenders. He used a more
0: right.
1: Dare I say,
0: use the same term that segregated sex used.
1: Yeah.
0: Right.
6: that they're to blame for everything. The paper straws, the downfall of society, everything.
0: Right next to them, liberal women who actually champion these people. Champion them. Thank God it's Friday. We get to pray for the country.
6: And we get to pick the conservative circus clown of the week.
0: And that is what we will be doing next. 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
7: From the DeGreen Private Wealth Traffic Center.
8: Watch for a crash now on the Loop 101. This is headed eastbound near 7th Avenue. They're going to be off right for you. Then I-10 eastbound at 67th Avenue. A collision off right there, slowing things down. Got a wreck, Val Vista at Southern, and a crash near the intersection of Main Street and Mesa Drive. If you have a traffic tip, give us a call on that tip line, 602-374-6300.
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19: Sunny and breezy today with a high of 95 degrees. The wind sticks around tonight and 77 for your low. Similar conditions tomorrow with a high reaching 96. Then closing out your Saturday with mostly clear skies and a low of 78. I'm at Mattinson, 550 KFYI.
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6: We're going to make some people mad today.
0: Are we going to really?
6: We're going to make some people mad.
0: Yeah. Oh, my goodness.
6: Yeah, because whenever we make one of the nominees for the Conservative Circus Clown of the Week a member of the GOP, there's inevitably somebody in the audience that gets mad.
0: You know what? We're members of the GOP. We're conservatives, and people didn't have any problem going off on me earlier this week, calling me a little itch.
6: That was one guy.
0: On Talk Back Mike.
6: That was one guy. You're carrying that with you. You need to let that, let it go.
0: Let it go.
23: A little bitch.
0: No! I'm sorry. I just got to emote it there. Go ahead.
6: Earlier this week, Jack Smith was sitting before a Senate hearing.
0: Mm-hmm.
6: And one Republican had the deets. He was about to break it all open to... was it Sidney Powell that said, release the Kraken?
0: He was about to release the Kraken.
6: He released the Kraken.
0: He did.
6: The problem was the Kraken was on crack.
23: Did you go to an NBA game between the Golden State Warriors and the Atlanta Hawks on February 3rd, 2024?
24: I'm sorry, could you say that again?
23: Did you go to an NBA game between the Golden State Warriors and the Atlanta Hawks on February 3rd, 2024?
24: What city would that be in?
23: Atlanta.
24: No.
23: Okay. So your testimony today is that you did not go to a Hawks
6: game.
0: He got him.
23: Is that correct?
0: Got him.
24: I have no recollection of that.
23: Okay. Is it your testimony that you were not in Atlanta on February 3rd, 2024? Let me just give you a little context. Yeah. The day before Fannie Willis came clean with her
6: official
23: prosecutor. You know the Atlanta prosecutor that was also trying to get Trump. The next day, were you in Atlanta?
24: I do not believe so.
23: What would you say if I had a series of text messages from your team that said you were in Atlanta at a Warrior Hawks game on February 3rd, 2024, the day after Willis and Wade announced their affair? I don't think you know that we have this stuff. I think you've already perjured yourself, but
24: wow. If this is the correct basketball game, I recall going to a University of Maryland basketball game where Caitlin Clark was playing. Right around that time, And the Marshal Service was there with me. You could check if that was the exact date. It was Maryland playing Iowa, I think February of 2024. But again, that's, you could check that out if that's what we're talking about.
2: Could it then be that University of Iowa is the Hawkeyes? Could that be it? And maybe before we show this kind of thing. I know, but if he was at an Iowa game, is that correct?
24: It was because Caitlin Clark was coming to Maryland to play.
0: Iowa. That Senator Klobuchar had to step in and try to bring some clarity to this. Everybody was sitting with their mouth like, what the hell? What is he? Oh, my God. And what, the Republican senators
6: Brett was like, So, yeah, our second runner-up for Conservative Circus Clown of the Week is Missouri Senator Republican Eric Schmidt.
0: Well, I thought he would have been a little bit higher. So, I mean, I guess when we the first.
6: Well, so you have to do the setup.
0: Oh, yeah.
6: for the first runner up because I don't give it the same type of flair that you do.
0: You know, the first runner up this week's Conservative Circus Clown of the Week is none other than Barack Obama, the Chocolate Jesus, or as we call him here in the Southwest, Coco Jesus.
3: Coco Jesus en Telemundo y Sábado Gigante.
0: And what did the Chocolate Jesus say that was just so clownish?
6: Oh, well, unlike all of the other people we've heard from this hour, Barack Hussein Obama believes that if only women were in power, everything would be better.
4: Even when I was president, I sometimes
0: fantasize
4: about if you put women in charge of every government for like 2 years and then just kind of saw, all right, how are things going? I have a strong belief that things would, they wouldn't be perfect.
5: But they'd be better.
4: But they'd be better.
6: You know what?
4: I'm confident about that. I really do.
0: Only a gay man would sit around fantasizing about women being in charge of everything.
6: I really don't think Barack Obama fantasizes about women. I'm just going to say.
0: He does. I think
6: you put it out there.
0: He just fantasizes about women being in charge. You go, girl. You go, girl.
6: Well, never mind. I'll just say some things.
0: Yeah, we better stop.
6: Women being in positions of power in the fantasies and like, yeah. They about to get nasty up.
0: Come on
6: in here.
0: Now, come on.
6: We better just get to the winner of the Clown of the Week. On a more serious note, we had a failed hijacking attempt earlier this week in which a radical Islamic co-pilot attacked the pilot with an axe, a hatchet, and tried to nosedive a plane full of Jewish passengers into the ground. But according to the CNN correspondent Eleni Gikos, that's not what happened.
16: This was not a hijacking, so that's really important because there were initial concerns when that emergency signal was sent out. This was a violent incident between the pilots. And then this was so seriously taken. And of course, because the entire region is dealing with just so much tension that the Israeli Prime Minister
6: don't touch the thermostat.
16: Held a security consultation.
0: When, you know what?
6: You in here changing a radio station.
0: Come on.
6: I want to listen to Pearl Jam and you putting it on Luther.
0: Come on.
6: Don't nobody in this plane want to listen to Luther. I'm going to fly this plane in the ground. Ow.
0: That would be what she's describing right there.
6: That would be a violent confrontation.
0: For calling it Islamic terrorist attack, a violent confrontation between pilots. This woman, how you pronounce her name?
6: Eleni Gikos. I think she might be Greek. I don't know.
0: Or why don't we just say CNN?
6: Well, yeah, we throw all of CNN because she was a CNN correspondent.
0: CNN is a Conservative Circus Clown of the Week. It's all part of the theme of the show. I mean, this today, it's like this is crazy. Liberal women. Gas right now is averaging $4.41 a gallon across America.
6: It's almost $5 here in the Valley.
0: We got 5 weeks until Election Day. Republicans and Democrats are about to have a very uncomfortable conversation at the pump, my friends. This is what we're going to talk about right after the news. 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
21: 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Guaranteed human.
7: Another court appearance set for a suspect in a teen murder case. From the 550 KFYI Newsroom, I'm Matt Mattinson. One of the defendants in the Preston Lord murder case is scheduled to appear in court today to address multiple legal motions. The hearing for Jacob Meissner is expected to include oral arguments regarding recently disclosed police evidence and a request to reduce Meissner's bail. Meissner is scheduled to go to trial on November 3rd in connection with the 2023 murder of Lord, who was 16 years old at the time. Meissner has pleaded not guilty and maintains he had nothing to do with the incident. New York Governor Kathy Hochul is appointing Attorney General Letitia James as special prosecutor in the Cornell University 2024 frat house gang rape case. She'll be replacing the local district attorney after Hochul blasted Cornell police and the DA for how they handled the case.
11: She was 100% confident that she had been raped. Yet, shockingly, those words never made it into the account that the Cornell police sent to prosecutors.
7: District Attorney Matthew Van Houten did not originally prosecute the case because he says a six-page statement described the woman taking part in sexual conduct as consensual. Arizona is about to get another national park. The Senate passed bipartisan legislation this week to make Chiricahua National Monument in Cochise County into a 12,000-acre national monument. The bill now heads to President Trump's desk for his signature. The measure was introduced by Republican Representative Juan Ciscomani and was passed by the House back in March. Now we'll look at your money. The Dow is currently up 313 points to 51,240. Let's take a look at
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15: The forecast is looking nice and calm. Sunshine and clear skies, a bit warmer in the upper 90s at 97 degrees. At night, we'll still maintain those 70s at around 76 degrees under clear skies.
7: 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Guaranteed human.
0: Are certain economic issues Washington can debate until everybody falls asleep. Then there's gasoline.
17: Ladies and gentlemen, children of all ages, welcome to the Conservative Circus with James T. Harris.
0: Gasoline is different because you don't need an economist to explain it to you. You drive past the sign. You pull up to the pump, you stick your credit card in the machine, and you watch the numbers just spin.
6: I did it 3 times yesterday.
0: Mm-hmm. Mm-hmm.
6: My car, the warden's car, the dopey son, and now the dopey daughter's car.
0: I
6: as they share a car. I understand I named 4 people, but the dopey daughter and the dopey son, they share a ride.
0: You know what? When a baby girl's in town, we have a car that she could use. I came home yesterday and that car was gone. And I'm like, what's
6: stolen?
0: No, it wasn't stolen. My wife took it. I'm like, why were you just trying to keep the car going until she comes back home? She said, no, there's no gas in my car. Oh.
6: And that's your problem, why?
0: Oh, yes. That was my problem. There's no gasoline.
6: We've had this conversation. I try, based on our feedback, every Friday afternoon or Saturday morning to fill up my wife's car.
0: That's what I need to do is schedule it.
6: But if my wife is in need of gasoline before then, and she's in said car or needs said car, She will go get her own gasoline.
0: She was in said car. She saw that she didn't have enough gasoline, so she parked said car and then went and got my daughter's car and took it because that had gasoline in it. And then abruptly let me know that the car didn't have any. And I got to go home and put some gas in the car. That's crazy. Anyway, thank you for reminding me of that. Today, the average national average for regular gas is $4.41.
6: And
0: around
6: you wonder why your microphone's going close to my-
0: What are you saying? What are you saying?
6: I'm saying I had cancer of the testicles and I still have more balls than you. That's what I'm saying.
0: We've discussed this. I'm telling you, I'm so glad you said that because I forgot. I gotta hurry home and put gas in that woman's car.
6: Hey Pablo, the post show meeting, we won't have it today because he's got to go fill her up.
0: Gas is actually down.
6: You can't cook bacon in your house.
0: I can't cook fried foods in the house.
6: And I called my wife the warden.
0: I can't. And I got to put gas in the car, and I forgot to. And she let me know that. Okay, let me reset here.
6: Gas is almost $5 a gallon.
0: That's right. Doggone it. And my wife's tank is empty. That's going to be about, what, $70-$80 to fill it up.
6: Yeah, I can tell you, my wife's, well, does she use the premium too?
0: No, she doesn't use the premium.
6: Okay, well, I can tell you, I got gas at the Sam's Club yesterday. Mm-hmm. It was half a tank for my wife's car, and it was $46.
0: See what I'm saying?
6: Actually, it was a little more than half a tank. It was at, you know, in between half and a quarter.
0: September's average, national average, getting $4.33 a gallon. That was the highest September average on record. The previous September record was 383. That was in 2023. In other words, Americans just went through a record-setting September at the gas pump. Midterms are in November. Now, Senator Bernie Moreno says that Republicans need to go on the offensive. How do we go on the offensive? I mean, we got a president, the Republicans ran on lower gas prices, right? And for a moment, they were. Here's what Moreno was saying. His argument is simple. If you are angry about expensive gasoline, electing Democrats isn't the answer.
6: Well, that is true.
0: That's true.
6: I mean, look at the average cost of gasoline in Democrat-led states.
0: Come on now.
6: Higher in California.
0: Yep.
6: Higher in Massachusetts.
0: Yep.
6: Higher in Michigan. Heck, it's higher here in Arizona.
0: Absolutely.
6: Than it is in most. I mean, every time you see what the national price of gas is, that is usually what the price at like the Costco or the Sam's Club here is in the Valley.
0: Mm-hmm, mm-hmm.
6: Of course, Tucson gets a little bit cheaper. And then I'm driving to Vegas after the show today. And I'll be pulling it. I always stop in Kingman because it's always cheaper to fill up in Kingman than it is anywhere else.
0: Wait, Kingman is. Okay, yeah.
6: Yeah, that's the style. I usually get from here to Kingman and I have like a quarter of a tank left and I fill up. Then I get to Vegas and I've got, you know, enough to like do what I need to do in Vegas. And then I'll come back and stop at Kingman and fill up.
0: Right, right. I love when you go to Vegas.
6: Why?
0: You talk about your little Vegas adventures. Going with your daughter to Vegas.
6: Yeah, we are. It'll be her first trip to Vegas as a 21-year-old. I'll buy her first alcoholic beverage.
0: Oh, this is going to be fantastic.
6: Yeah, one solitary alcoholic beverage. I'm sure it'll be her first. And we'll hang out, and it'll be with her dad. Right. So it'll be in a controlled environment.
0: Right, right,
6: right. Right? And then she'll sample it, and she'll be like, okay. And then she'll put it down, and then we'll go. We're going to the hockey game tonight.
0: I bet you she can outdrink you.
6: That doesn't take much. I'm not a big drinker. I will probably order a bourbon on the rocks and drink about half of it and be like, man, I'm tired.
0: It's bedtime.
2: Speaking of Kingman, how much cheaper is Kingman gas?
0: Yeah, that's the one I asked.
2: Why
0: you.
2: Do you? Yeah.
6: Like,
2: there's usually a line there. Always.
6: Yeah, I mean, there's one or two stations that I'll pull in. It's like the cheapest and the right on the route. I mean, I think the last time I drove up there was the infamous trip in which I totaled my car. But I want to say it was like a good 40 cents cheaper a gallon. I'll take a picture and report back to the group later today.
0: Yeah, please do. Is it a pretty drive between here and the Vegas?
6: No. It's barren and desolate. Well, I mean,
0: you get
6: from here to Wickenburg.
0: Right.
6: And like, okay, that's the edge of civilization. And then it's like barren and you get to like Wickiup and it's like, a one little solitary gas station there. And then you're like, I don't need gas. I can make it to Kingman. Then you get to Kingman. And you got a little respite there. Like you can, and then the drive from Kingman to Vegas is about an hour and a half.
0: Yeah.
6: And that's barren. I
0: like that kind of. When I ride my motorcycle, I like that kind of stuff.
6: I don't, because it's like driving. It reminds me of the drive from here to Vegas, right? Once you get past, it's like nothing.
0: Right.
6: Nothing. Indio. Green nothing, not, and then Palm Springs, and then you get into the heaven to me.
0: There's a great burger place in Wickenburg. Do you all like burgers?
6: I like burgers.
0: There's a great burger in Wittenberg. I went to Wittenburg just to go to this burger.
6: Really,
0: place.
6: You'll have to tell me on the way back because we're only going. We're coming back tomorrow.
0: Oh, so
6: we're literally driving up for the game.
0: See, this is what I'm talking about. This is what I'm talking about with Vegas. I mean, when he talks about going to Vegas, he does Vegas right. He gets into Vegas, and then he gets out of Vegas, and therefore he never gets tired of Vegas. This is exciting. This is I'm excited for you and your daughter.
6: This will be my third trip in the last 6 weeks.
0: You see what I'm saying?
6: Now, but one of those trips, to be fair, one of those was for my son's weightlifting tournament.
0: But it was in Vegas.
6: Yeah.
0: Who does that? Has a weightlifting contest for high schoolers in Vegas?
6: It wasn't for high schoolers. This was the Western States Regional U.S. Powerlifting Association Regional Tournament.
0: Okay. So I'm saying.
6: Nationals are in Albany. I'm like, come on. Vegas is way cooler than Albany.
2: The drive's still a lot better because of the new bridge. Did you ever have to drive over the...
6: No, I never did that. And I'm waiting for when they complete the new highway so that there's a highway.
0: Would I have to ride my motorcycle over this bridge?
6: Oh, it's a massive bridge.
2: You can now. It's great. It's a beautiful bridge now.
6: It's the bridge that basically where the state line is, right? Yeah, yeah. I never drove it under the old way. For years,
2: you would have to go over the dam.
0: What's under the bridge? Is it like
2: the river?
6: Water.
0: I don't like bridges. I'm just telling you. I get blown off a bridge. Me, old big black tumbleweed blowing off the side of a bridge like a sandwich. No.
2: It's like six lanes, James. You're not going to.
0: Okay.
6: Yeah, I mean, this isn't like. You're acting like it's a rickety bridge. It's a massive expanse.
0: Okay.
6: You know, it's a modern marvel of engineering. I did go to the Hoover Dam just so I could look at my son and go, look at that. Damn.
0: Like, you don't say damn in front of him.
6: Well, I just meant like, yeah. I was like, damn. And then we left.
2: You should took him on the dam tour.
6: Yeah. And I got a t-shirt that says, you know. Yes.
0: We are running out. I do have a point that I want to make about gas. Okay. I got to come back to the whole the gas thing. And then we're going to talk about Democrats. Even Democrats are calling other Democrats out on not debating Katie Hobbs. Stay tuned.
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31: The different color noises, white noise, brown noise, pink noise. Brown noise is deeper, has lower frequencies, it's got more bass, minimalizes that higher frequency. Mm-hmm. And I didn't really know this, but apparently you can liken some of these to sounds in nature. And apparently brown noise is more akin to like a river rapid or a heavy rainfall or thunder.
32: Because there's also white noise and pink noise, you think brown noise is just named after the color brown. Wrong. There was a scientist named Robert Brown from Scotland.
31: White noise is used, aside from just sleeping, a lot of times with like noise-canceling headphones and stuff, mm-hmm. masking other sounds.
32: Pink noise is a little different. It's kind of like the compromise between white noise and brown noise.
31: As far as which one is best for sleep, there have been some very middling studies over the years. But at Oxford in 2017, they said that they fell asleep 40% faster listening to white noise, but their overall sleep was about the same.
32: Okay.
31: There was a study in 2017 from Northwestern of 13 older adults, and they said pink noise provided deeper sleep overall and improved ability to recall words.
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31: Caffeine can be really good for you and help a lot of things, and caffeine can be kind of bad for you.
34: It's a drug, and in its pure form, Chuck, yeah. It is a bitter-tasting crystalline powder.
31: Naturally, it's in the coffee bean and in chocolate and tea, but it's also added artificially in things like soda. Your body is enjoying the caffeine. It's blocking that adenosine. You're going to feel alert and awake. It's got that adrenaline going, and it's rewarding you with the dopamine. I mentioned the vicious cycle, the inevitable crash.
34: Right.
31: like any stimulant drug, and you want more of it. Eventually, it's going to affect your sleep patterns. All right, how about some health benefits?
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31: They found everything from not develop Parkinson's disease to dropping your risk of various cancers.
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34: So you enjoy its effects longer.
31: Nice.
34: Yeah.
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5: Dig below the surface in central Mississippi, and odds are good you'll find a burnt orange color looking back up at you. 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
7: It is the strangest, most destructive soil I've ever dug in before. 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
5: 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In Mississippi, keeping secrets is as old as the soil itself. 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
6: Hey, Pablo, you were asking how much cheaper is the gas in Kingman compared to the Valley?
20: Yeah, I also do the Kingman fill up as well, either heading to Laughlin or heading up to my gold mine up north of Kingman. It's just a good 60, 70 cents cheaper at times.
0: Really?
20: Same thing if you're in Laughlin, go into Bullhead City and get gas. It's a lot cheaper than buying it in Nevada.
21: Hey, James T., you shouldn't be worrying about the price of gas. You're always bragging that you're rich, you little bitch.
25: A little bitch.
0: Is that real?
6: Yeah, it's...
0: Wait,
6: that's,
0: was that the same guy?
6: No. That, the new comment...
21: You little bitch.
6: That is Bob from Tucson.
0: No, you can't have your guy who attacks you attacking me.
6: I didn't have him.
0: No.
6: It's not like Bob in Tucson listens to anything I say.
0: Bob in Tucson, there are rules here. I already have somebody up here calling me a little itch.
25: A little bitch.
0: I don't need somebody down there in Tucson calling me a little itch.
21: A little bitch.
0: The world is going on. World has gone mad.
6: Like, the world is very...
2: Bitch in two different area codes. Look at that.
6: The world is very fractured, right? And we're divided into groups. And now we have the little bitch wing of the conservative circus.

0: sorry, Bob in Tucson. Bob in Eagle is the guy who used to harass me when I was on radio in Wisconsin. Something with the Bobs. Something with the Bobs. Are we still talking about gas?
1: Well, yeah, you said you had a point to make before you got sidetracked because you got attacked for being a little bitch.
0: Here's what we're going to do. We should be having a debate when it comes to gas. We should be having a debate about it. We should be having a debate about the taxes. We should have a debate about the pipeline. Are you going to encourage production or restrict it? Are you going to what are you going to do about refining capacity? What regulations are you proposing? Taxes, fees? That's what we should be debating about.
2: Little bitch.
0: But we're debating about personalities and whether I'm rich enough to afford, you know, whether we have our gas. And
2: I can't talk
0: about it because I have the money and other people don't.
1: But here's the thing. Even if you're rich, you still don't want to pay it. You still want gasoline cheaper, as cheap as possible. Why? Because that means the money you're spending on gas is money you're not pumping into the economy buying other things.
0: Correct.
1: Like leather chaps for when you buy Sex, where I'd Sex Panther.
0: Oh, I didn't think about that. We are getting into chap seasons. I do have chaps that I wear with, and I will wear them with Sex Panther. Ooh, that's sexy. You know, I probably won't tell that story. coming up. Democrats, I mean, we should be debating this. We should be debating these issues, especially with gas tax. You know, Democrats just raise the gas tax in their state and then just blame Republicans. Funny, we had a group of cackling liberals, cackling liberal women call out Governor Hobbs.
2: You little bitch.
0: That's coming up next. The affordability crisis doesn't have to be explained, my friends. It's the inability of middle-class, working-class families to afford basic necessities. There are two ways to deal with the affordability crisis as it deepens in the years ahead. There's the Washington way, and then there's the Sound Money way. What Washington way? What's their way? They want you to tighten your belt. 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So don't get left behind, my friends. 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Call or stop by. They're in Phoenix on Camelback, just east of 40th Street, 602-682-GOLD, or go to rmegold.com.
3: President Trump will speak in Alabama later today. It's part of his tour touting the economy ahead of the midterms. Trump will also celebrate the groundbreaking of Mobile's new $4 billion bridge. The Indian pilot stabbed in a dramatic mid-flight incident earlier this week is speaking out. Smit Machar was the captain of the Fly Dubai passenger plane that was taking 174 people from Dubai to Israel earlier this week when he was stabbed in the cockpit by his co-pilot, who was subdued by passengers. Earlier today, Machar spoke from his hospital bed in a video call to Indian Prime Minister Narendra Modi and said he kept fighting because he could not let everybody else die. A nearly 4-mile stretch of baseline road in Tempe is in line for significant upgrades thanks to $12.5 million in grant money from the Department of Transportation. It affects the corridor between Priest Drive and Loop 101. City officials in Phoenix tonight will get their first look at a pilot program designed to reshape First Fridays in the downtown area. The city council approved the plan last month that calls for businesses and property owners in the designated footprint on Roosevelt Row between 7th Street and 7th Avenue to apply for special permits to host local artists and vendors on their property. And now let's check your traffic.
4: From the DeGreen Private Wealth Traffic Center.
5: Dealing with crash activity still eastbound 10 near 67.

0: Avenue, slowing things down. Then the 101 eastbound near Cave Creek, a collision off left. You've got a wreck on the 202 Red Mountain Freeway eastbound near Country Club, blocking the right lane, and a collision on the 51 southbound near Thomas. That one is off right. If you have a traffic tip, call 602-374-6300.
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17: We might be the most diverse show on radio.
16: Oh, we know this.
17: Because we've got Pablo.
16: Paul Rivers.
17: Who we've described as Caucasian of Hispanic descent.
16: Yep. Described by
17: me, census. Me, extra white. You, African American. But there's one thing that is obvious. We are also the most rhythmically challenged show on radio.
16: What are you talking about?
17: Because not one of us can dance.
16: I can dance.
17: Well, I don't know. I don't want to. Pablo, can you dance?
16: I can dance. I can dance some cumbias.
17: Some what? This is a family show, sir. Yes. Don't be talking nasty.
16: I can regular two-step. I can't Texas two-step, but I can regular two-step.
17: There's different two-steps?
16: Really? Yeah, Texas. Regular two-step, just, you know, one, two, one, two, maybe a little switch. Texas two-steps when you see the dips and the arms going around.
18: Uh-oh. Pull the. You do that kind of dancing?
16: No, I want to learn that kind.
18: Okay.
16: I don't do that kind.
17: But I didn't know that there was a two-step and a Texas two. I didn't know that like it was just different.
16: It is different. There's some flair on style on that. Yeah.
18: Well, for more flair and style on the Texas one?
16: Yes.
17: Because everything's bigger in Texas.
18: That's what I don't like. Just made me hate Texas again.
17: Except Dallas Cowboy victory.
16: Other than that, I can't dance. You're right. I probably couldn't. No.
18: So what? You can dance. No, actually, you can't dance, Aaron, but I can dance. Everybody can see that I can dance.
17: Okay.
18: Dance to the bump music coming back. I have rhythm.
16: You're like a 1-2. You live right here. You're like,
18: Yeah. Yeah. It's all. Yeah.
17: I can't dance at all. My dancing is worse than my singing, and that's just.
18: Actually, I can't dance. Physical dancing is painful to me. It's just painful. I don't care what you're doing. I took some ballroom dancing classes with Smoking Hot about 20-something years ago.
16: Oh, that's going to be difficult.
18: That was horrible. Great respect for the Dancing with the Stars. Did you see that dude on Dancing with the Stars that had that steel leg, that little ski lift leg the other day? That was, Mom watches Dancing with the Stars.
17: Wait, you were looking at me. I'm not gay. I don't watch Dancing with the Stars.
18: Mom watches Dancing with the Stars. I was just wondering if you happened to see it.
17: No. That's one of those shows my wife watches it religiously, and I'm like, yeah, no, I'm out.
18: Ask about the dude that danced with the ski
17: one-legged
18: lift.
17: Fugitive where he was looking for the one-armed man?
18: Sort of like that, but he had one leg. He kept kicking it up
17: Tony
18: in the air,
17: Soprano
18: too.
17: Tony Soprano that had the Goomba that had the one leg, Svetlana, he had his side piece. She only had one leg, and then one girl stole, or no, was it Svetlana was the Russian girl, was the cousin of the other girl with the one leg, and they stole the girl's one leg.
18: Lord have mercy.
17: Yeah, in The Sopranos. It was
18: Didn't the bionic woman have like a bionic legs, or was that Steve Austin? Was it the bionic man that had the legs that was her?
17: I know Sammy Davis Jr. only had one eye.
18: He did.
17: Thanks to the Bloodhound Gang.
18: I believe in Satan, baby. Sammy Davis.
17: This is Friday, right? Because the show's kind of gone off the rails.
18: It has gone off
17: the rails. We need to be more serious, okay, or Bob and Tucson's going to call you names.
18: Whoa, Bob and Tucson. Bob and Tucson up here calling me all kinds of names. We had joining the other...
19: Little bitch.
18: Phoenix. Who was our Phoenix guy?
17: I don't know what his name was.
18: Was his name Steve? Was it
17: I'd
18: Steve
17: have to go
18: Phoenix?
17: Back and look.
19: The little bitch.
17: Yeah.
18: Wow. Speaking of itches... the girls on The View, the gals on The View, I finally found something that I agree with. Once again, Mom's looking at The View, and I heard them talking. I'm like, wait a minute, what are they? They're not talking about Republicans. They're talking about Democrats.
20: We're just 33 days away from the midterm elections. 33 days.
21: 33.
20: But a lot of candidates running in Senate, Congress, and governor's races are refusing to debate their opponents. Do you think debates matter anymore,
22: yes,
20: ladies?
22: Yes, they do. Absolutely. They absolutely matter. You're watching candidates
0: and how they handle pressure, mm-hmm. and how they handle pushback on their ideas, mm-hmm. how they defend their yeah. takes. And there's a gut reaction to it. It's why Kennedy beat Nixon. Like mm-hmm. when on the radio, people thought that Nixon won. Mm-hmm. On the television, because Nixon was sweating half his body weight, yeah. people were like, I don't know if that's my guy with big decisions. You know, yes. like, yes. let us make decisions as voters.
18: Oh, my gosh. I 100% agree. And she's right. She even got the Nixon-Kennedy debate right. On radio, he was far more competent. But on TV, he was nervous, sweating, whatever, the camera. And he just had a darker complexion where Kennedy was looking all happy and bouncy and blonde. And ended up walking away with it. Coming up, there was another...
17: Wait, are you telling me that image matters?
18: Yeah.
17: Oh.
18: Yeah, a little bit.
17: So...
18: Can you imagine
17: how popular? We now understand why Sidney Sweeney was used to sell men gambling advertisements, scantily clad in hockey attire.
18: Absolutely, huh, absolutely. Okay. Yeah, it matters. Democrats. She has great jeans.
17: Yes.
18: Okay. We're going to talk about coming up. They go a little bit deeper into the whole, yeah, Democrats should be debating issue, and revealed that this really is a national strategy. Stay tuned.
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22: Dealing with crash activity still eastbound 10 near 67th Avenue, slowing things down. Then the 101 eastbound near Cave Creek, a collision off left. You've got a wreck on the 202 Red Mountain Freeway eastbound near Country Club, blocking the right lane. And a collision on the 51 southbound near Thomas. That one is off right. If you have a traffic tip, call 602-374-6300.
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40: 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I'm Terrell Williams. The first AI-produced docudrama was supposed to hit screens soon about Everett Dusky from the Kings of Tupelo, who's already serving a bogus political sentence in an Arizona federal penitentiary. 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
7: From the Whitfield Nurseries Weather Center.
8: Sunny and breezy today with a high of 95 degrees. The wind sticks around tonight and 77 for your low. Similar conditions tomorrow with a high reaching 96. Then closing out your Saturday with mostly clear skies and a low of 78. I'm at Mattinson, 550 KFYI.
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18: 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They all haven't adopted it, but enough have that you are starting to really see, you know, what they're doing and how it's worked for them. It started with Joe Biden and Kamala Harris back in 2024. They didn't debate. I'm sorry, 2020. They refused to debate. He debated from the basement. Which meant when he did come out and debate in 2024, people knew, okay, you know what? Something's up. They're trying to force this man out. They tried to hide him. Now they're showing you all that what he can't do. Well, people took that and they began to run with it. And this election season, it's so bad. You have women on The View. The gals on The View are calling Democrats out. Speaking the obvious. You know what? If you disagree with their ideas, challenge them on their ideas. Get on the television and let your constituents see you guys battle over ideas. But there's a reason why the left doesn't want to battle ideas. Our Democrats don't want to battle ideas.
12: I'm really uncomfortable with not having debates. And so in Florida, there is what polls are saying is a very tight governor's race, and there are no debates. In my congressional district, there are no debates, again, for another very tight race. And I just read that 36 governors are up for election, and 21 of those races will not see a debate. I interviewed David Jolly, who's the candidate, the Democratic nominee for governor and in Florida yesterday on my podcast. And he's the one that declined the debate. And he said, and I asked him, why did you do this? I want to see a debate. And he said, because you can't debate a liar. And when you debate a liar, and they lie and they lie and they lie,
18: see, that's a nice little catch.
12: You know, then that becomes the truth.
18: Oh, but isn't that what Hobbs says, Governor Hobbs?
0: She says it's because they're election deniers, and she's not. She doesn't want to give that any oxygen in the room. She doesn't want to lend any credibility. The election denying conspiracy theorists, they're just not relevant. They don't deserve their place.
18: Right.
0: So this is what she's saying about Andy Biggs, which is also what she said about
18: Carrie Lake.
0: Carrie Lake.
18: Right. And it's garbage.
0: But you heard here, 30 some odd, not. So what are you afraid of? This is what the argument I made for Hobbs. If these people are so bad and so terrible for the country, don't you have an obligation to take every chance you could get and put them in, clean their clock in the debate?
18: Absolutely.
0: Put an end to the candidacy then. But you can't because you're afraid. Because the American people don't believe your lies about these candidates.
18: I'm hoping that the good people of Arizona don't believe the lies, because she has a record, but she has a record that she really can't run on. She has how many vetoes? She does have a record, but she'll never talk about it, not directly, and she will not debate it. And so they get to adapt the strategy and make as if they are holier than thou. I won't dignify the platform by speaking to a liar, to an election denier.
0: To quote Public Enemy, don't believe the hype.
18: Don't believe the hype. I remember that one. Don't believe the hype. Wait, but Public Enemy, was that the dude that had the clock
0: That's
18: around
0: Chuck
18: his,
0: D and Flavor Flav.
18: Flavor Flav, right. Flavor Flav recently on a dating?
0: Well, not recent. By your definition of recently, like a Flavor of Love was probably what, Pablo, 12, 15 years ago? I mean, that was one of the early celebrity dating reality shows.
5: I almost ran over Flavor Flav a couple years back at the Super Bowl here.
0: Okay.
5: Remember when the Super Bowl was here and they were all here for some sort of night of events or something?
0: Right.
5: And I was coming out of a parking lot downtown. Mm-hmm. He stopped in the middle of the road, got out of a Escalade truck, and just started walking in front of me when I was driving.
0: You almost killed Flavor Flav.
5: Flavor Flav.
0: You almost hit him and then stole his clock. Cleaned his clock.
5: His handprints were right on my door because I was that close to him.
18: Really?
0: I met Flavor Flav.
18: You did?
0: Flavor Flav lives in Las Vegas.
18: Vegas! And here we go!
0: Flavor Flav.
18: Another Vegas story. Go ahead.
0: Flavor Flav is a Golden Knights fan.
18: Oh, okay.
0: And when I was in Vegas for game 2 of the Stanley Cup, Flavor Flav was there. He had the seats in front of the glass, and I was way up top near the back row.
18: Okay.
0: But when we were at the game, we were walking out. And walking out, I bumped into Flavor Flav. I was like, hey, Flav! And I told him how much I loved Public Enemy growing up. And I got my picture with Flavor Flav.
18: Oh, he's got a picture too.
0: That's cool. Yeah.
18: That is outstanding.
0: But I didn't hit him like Pablo
18: almost hit him. You had bumped into him and got a picture with him.
5: I almost ran over a national
0: hip hop icon.
18: Well, you know what? We found something else, too, about Pablo recently. We probably don't have time to get into that right now.
0: What?
18: Next time we talk about
0: break. Okay, so...
5: We're close to a break.
0: Do you remember, for the listening audience, this is what we call a tease. Put this on the planner for Monday.
18: Put this on the planner for Monday.
0: I don't know. 9 o'clock.
18: 9 o'clock.
0: Sometime
18: on Monday.
0: In the 9 o'clock hour.
18: Okay, I'm gonna write that down.
0: We'll talk about this. We used to talk about Mucho, our previous producer, all the time. Who I talked to yesterday. He's doing great. Mucho got arrested and went to the Juscal in Vegas.
18: Right.
0: Drunk and disorderly conduct.
18: Some kind
0: Vegas
18: of stuff.
0: Shenanigans.
18: Yeah. Yes. Yes.
0: James and I found out yesterday that the iHeartRadio Factory background check process isn't that thorough.
18: Failed.
0: Because Pablo I mean, he didn't just have a drunken night in Vegas. Pablo's got a Pablo.
18: Me and Blythe, we should have a sure story.
0: Pablo has a story about Blythe and prison. That we will bring to you Monday at 9 o'clock.
18: Canines. Yeah, yo, listen. This involves the police, this
0: women, friends, trucks, dogs.
18: Police coming in force, like after OJ.
0: Yeah. Right, Alex, right. This, Mucho got arrested, BJ, before Jesus. And
5: me too, before juvenile.
0: Oh, before juvie.
18: Yeah, so 9 o'clock on Monday, we will have that scheduled. This is an amazing, amazing story. Oh, my goodness.
0: For those that don't, that say that this show doesn't believe in redemption and being able to turn your life around,
18: absolutely,
0: Pablo is proof.
18: In the name of Jesus.
0: But he's going to have to start wearing an orange jumpsuit every single day.
18: And he got that bracelet on his ankle still.
5: That's why I got to go home after the show. That's when PL starts calling me.
18: Don't see? Oh, great stories. Now, wait a minute. You're on your way. You're on your way. You're heading out.
0: Yeah, I'm meeting my daughter here during the news, and we're leaving. I actually texted her after you told me.
18: Uh-huh.
0: I was like, you know what? We got to stop early. We got to make a lunch stop in Wickenburg.
18: There we go.
0: Was it the Capitol Grill?
18: The Capitol Grill.
0: Okay.
18: Kind of pricey, but fantastic. Right.
0: Okay. I'm going to Vegas. Money is no object in Vegas. It can't be any more expensive than the $20 sausage, egg, and cheese sandwich I got from Dunkin' Donuts last time I was there.
18: There you go. We're going to talk about the Democrats in the midterm. I think they're making a huge mistake, but they've taken the mask off. That is right after the news. You are listening to the Conservative Circus. 550 KFYI.
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8: A sentence vacated. From the 550 KFYI Newsroom, I'm Matt Mattinson. The sentencing of an Arizona man in a deadly Chandler road rage shooting has taken an unexpected turn, and it's because of AI. Fox's Angelo Bavaro has more.
1: An Arizona man will be resentenced after an appeals court ruled an AI-generated video of the victim should not have been shown in court. Gabriel Horcasitas was sentenced to 10 and a half years for the 2021 road rage shooting death of Christopher Pelkey. Pelkey's family created a digital avatar of him, which spoke about forgiveness and addressed Horcasitas directly. The appeals court says the video played a role in the sentence, making the process fundamentally unfair. Horcasitas' manslaughter conviction still stands. Angelo Bavaro, Fox News.
8: New York Governor Kathy Hochul has appointed Attorney General Letitia James as special prosecutor in the Cornell University frat house gang rape case. She'll be replacing the local district attorney after Hochul blasted Cornell police and the DA for how they handled the case. A former student just filed a civil suit accusing several frat members of raping her at a party in 2024. The deadline to register to vote is next week. If you're looking to cast your ballot for November's election, Monday is the last day to do so. That's also the deadline if you need to update your voter registration information. Early voting begins on October 7th, and ballots will be mailed to voters who requested an early ballot. The general election is November 3rd. Now we'll look at your money. The Dow is currently up 174 points. Let's take a look at...
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22: The forecast is looking nice and calm. Sunshine and clear skies, a bit warmer in the upper 90s at 97 degrees. At night, we'll still maintain those 70s at around 76 degrees under clear skies.
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18: The Democrats have taken the mask off. They're telling you why they need to win the midterm elections.
23: Ladies and gentlemen, children of all ages, welcome to the Conservative Circus with James T. Harris.
18: Forget about affordability. Forget about, you know, the gas prices. At the end of the day, the Democrats... especially with the ICE protesting of ICE going on out there, all of that, they are letting it be known what this midterm election is all about. They're letting it be known that they are for illegals becoming citizens, therefore amnesty. Now, I want you to remember something. Back during the Trump administration when he was 45, President Trump did go to Nancy Pelosi and he did go to Chuck E. Cheese Schumer and tried to work out a deal. I will give you amnesty for like 17 million people if you give me the wall, which I thought was a horrible idea. I thought when President Reagan offered amnesty up, that was horrible. And I was, you know, people who did not agree with that were proven to be right. Because here we are again, they're trying to do it again. That was supposed to be one time only to settle the issue. No. Making the legal citizen has always been a Democrat strategy. Here we are, you know, it's slow build. This has been going on since about 2009, 2010. under the Obama administration, they started opening up the borders. And at first it was the children that are coming across. The children, and we had a moral responsibility to take Mexico's children or whoever else was coming through here. Just children walking up. I called it the children's crusade. Did you know there was a children's crusade for real? Pablo, back, you know, this is the medieval period.
5: I didn't know it was a children's crusade. I read of the
18: children were marching to Europe, going to march down to Europe to march down to the Middle East to take back the Holy Land.
5: And that's what was happening in 2000 and present times here?
18: Well, you know what? Well, see, I made the connection. Because what happened to those children's sons that were walking down to Europe? I think it was some pope that had them following a duck. Some kind of crazy stuff. Anyway, I'm not making this up. The children went on a crusade, and guess what? They were wiped out. Wiped out. Now, fast forward to the Obama administration. Children, we're supposed to believe that children just going to walk across the border. Children going to march up from wherever. Shut up. Stop it. Coyotes were, of course, getting paid. Parents, were they turning their children over? Were these children abducted? We don't know. Then they started setting up all these centers around Arizona, actually around the country. Southwest Key, I believe it was called. Had them down in Tucson. At first, I was able to walk up in there because it was sort of like an abandoned building, abandoned restaurant that they reconverted, sort of like that hotel up there in Scottsdale.
5: Yeah, I think they had one here in Phoenix, too. I remember that. And then after a while, it was a fence around it, so people couldn't walk
18: into it. Exactly. I took a reporter from the Washington Post. I'm like, come on, we can get in there. I was in there, you know, 2 weeks ago. Man, they had concrete barriers, a guard post, and they were instructed not to talk to us. And the Washington Post reporter was asking probing questions. And I'm like, man, I was starting to get nervous. He wanted to get up in there. They wouldn't even let politicians up in there. At the time, I think Horn was the attorney general. They wouldn't let him in. Which tells you that this was a program. This wasn't just kids willy-nilly walking across. This was the seed. Get the children here first, then get the relatives over later. Then, of course, you know, that started to get exposed. I was down on the border. Did you, Pablo? I was down in the Nogales. I had a sign, send the kids back. I was holding it up. Send them back.
5: James.
18: They had these like 36 wheelers coming down here, these mobile kitchens to feed these people. Southwest Key popping up all over the place. Kids. Are those
5: like NGOs?
18: Yes. Yes. Up? And the part of it was funded openly by the Obama administration. See, folks didn't know this. That's why I'm talking to Pablo about this. I'm really talking to people who were not, you know, who just didn't know this. This was all a global operation from the beginning. What you're seeing happening over in Spain, what you see happening in Germany, in Ireland, not in Poland. Poland's not having it. Poland said, No, we're not, no. You're xenophobic. You can kiss my, no, we're not doing it. We're not taking your people.
5: We saw it in Spain recently. That was a darn near invasion.
18: That was an invasion. Wasn't darn near, it was an invasion.
5: Thousands of people.
18: And our border was invaded. Now you could say, well, James, it wasn't invaded because the Obama administration brought them in here. And you know what? You would have a point. Because is it an invasion if you have the Vice President of the United States and the future head of Homeland Security, Mayorkas, sitting right next to him and they're saying this?
3: Unrelenting stream of immigration. Nonstop. Folks like me who were Caucasian of European descent, for the first time in 2017, will be in an absolute minority in the United States of America. Absolute minority. Fewer than 50% of the people in America from then and on will be white European stock. See, that's not a bad thing. That's a source of our strength.
18: It's not a bad thing. It's a source of our strength. It is a bad thing. It is a bad thing if white people who built the country, who had the imagination, the vision of the country, become the minority. It is a bad thing. You can look at other countries in Europe where that is the case and find out it is a bad thing. You can look at other countries in Africa. And I know this is controversial. Once the European, the white folks left. You can look at some of American cities. I'm about to say something very controversial. Thank God for white folk. Thank you, Jesus. Come on. Come on. Let's not be afraid to speak truth up in here. Oh, it's a source of our strength. Diversity is the source of our strength. No, no, actually it's not. No, it's not. We used to assimilate. Now we're acting like, you know, the radicals. You want to come over here and just kind of take it all over and still keep the institutions and the culture that you had very little to do with. Unless you became a part of it. And then you believe people like Joe Biden talking about this is a source of our strength. No, wait a minute. Hold on a second. It's good that white people are going to be outnumbered. It's good. And that's why we're bringing in so many people of color from all over the planet to come to the United States because it's going to make it better. Well, sir, President Trump stopped that from happening. But enough people got in here to the tune of 20, 30 million. Are things better? In the communities that have been dominated by illegals coming in, are things better? Even though our federal government redistributed them across the country, trying to turn over the electoral map, are things better? No. Are things better in Minneapolis? With the Learing Centers? Are things better with the hospice communities out in California? Are things better in Ohio? Isn't that where they had all the Haitians? Do we have are there more pets reproducing? Are things better for the swans? All that to say, the Democrats are not even trying to hide it anymore. They're not even trying to hide it anymore. Well, you'll hear from Chuck E. Cheese Schumer and some other Democrats that are not even trying to hide it anymore. Coming up next.
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5: 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Blood Trails.
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22: 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Apparently, people can see you on YouTube there. Did you push a button back there, Pablo?
23: Because I am able to turn this camera on.
22: Oh, people are saying that you are handsome.
23: Really?
22: Yeah, they're saying you look good. They say you look better. Okay. They didn't say you were handsome. They said you look better than Aaron, which may not be saying much.
23: No, it's not.
22: People look at me and they say, he's a beautiful man.
23: You are. Well, I can even say that.
22: Can't help that, yeah. Okay? Well, yeah. What?
23: Well, you know, thank you, man. I'm not very wopple, as they say, you know.
22: Wopple?
23: But I'm not also fail, ugly. Okay. I'm not handsome, I'm
22: what
23: not
22: is,
23: ugly.
22: What is wopple?
23: It means handsome.
22: Okay.
23: You're a wopple.
22: I'm a wopple.
23: Yes.
22: Okay. Wopple.
23: Yes.
22: Sounds like waffle. With syrup and butter.
23: Well, thank you for noticing. I love the comments. I'm not going to lie.
22: There you go.
23: Thank you some more.
22: There you go. We are talking about how the Democrats, they're not playing anymore. This has been the plan from the very beginning. I hope you understand that. When we talk about affordability, the reason why things are not affordable is because the Democrats brought in tens of millions of people here illegally. So that has an impact on the job market. That has an impact on inflation. That has an impact on everything. They want to try to blame the Republicans for this or Trump policies. That is ludicrous. It's absurd. This is what they have been working for on actively. And I even know because they acted back at the time I was in radio in Tucson. Oh man, I think about it. When I was in radio in Tucson, when I got my first big break, I had information about banks in Chicago and the whole upper floors were not dedicated to banking. They were dedicated to creating green cards. They were dedicated to creating paperwork. And I didn't know anybody to take it to. I had a source. I certainly wasn't going to take it over to the Arizona.

0: is in critical condition after this week's failed attempt to execute her. Her attorneys say it comes after she received two doses of pentobarbital on Wednesday. And now let's check your traffic.
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2: Glendale Avenue remains closed eastbound and westbound between 52nd Avenue and 51st Avenue due to an ongoing police investigation. Also, an injury crash to watch for. 163rd Avenue just north of Joe Max. Police and fire are with the scene. And there's another injury crash on Cave Creek at Greenway Parkway. Expect heavy slowing. If you have a traffic tip, call the tip line 602-374-6300.
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7: Under arrest again from the 550 KFYI Newsroom, I'm Matt Mattinson. The ex-bodyguard for former Arizona Senator Kyrsten Sinema is back behind bars. Matthew Amel was arrested again this week after authorities say he violated his pretrial release for dropping off a large military-style knife at a gun store in North Phoenix. He's also accused of threatening to take down Sinema, among other accusations. In his court appearance, Amel explained why he had the knife.
8: So the knife that I had in my possession, I just transported it from a storage unit to an engraving shop to have it engraved for my nephew that graduated from Marine Corps boot camp.
9: I'm sorry, you just should not have had a weapon.
7: This comes after he was arrested for allegedly breaking into Sinema's Cave Creek home in late August and destroying over $200,000 worth of property. She was not home at the time. Amel is expected to be back in court this month. The Indian pilot stabbed in a dramatic mid-flight is speaking out about what happened. Correspondent Matt Bradley reports Smit Machar says that after he was stabbed, he knew he had to keep fighting.
10: He's saying he could feel the aircraft going down and told himself to give, quote, one last push to open the cockpit door, adding, I was acting for my own life, but at the same time, I knew I couldn't let them all die.
7: Earlier today, Machar spoke from his hospital bed in a video call to Indian Prime Minister Narendra Modi, who praised his bravery and said his presence of mind saved lives. Machar was the captain of a Fly Dubai passenger plane that was taking 174 people from Dubai to Israel earlier this week when he was attacked in the cockpit by his co-pilot, who was subdued by passengers. A former Arizona prison employee is accused of sharing surveillance videos that showed inmates being slammed to the ground. Monica Nelson has more.
11: Albert Bowie was arrested this week following an investigation at the Lewis prison facility in Buckeye, where he allegedly admitted to sharing cell phone recordings of security monitors to prove he could manage workplace safety. A judge released Bowie after declining to find probable cause of the felony computer violation charge as presented. Bowie is no longer employed by the agency, while prosecutors retain the option to refile charges. charges.
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0: Welcome back into Clay and Buck. We have a super tight turn here, Clay. Can I just set this up? Tish James, a reporter asked a real reporter question about how Tish James of the AG for New York could possibly be unbiased in this investigation. We have the audio. Clay, everyone has to hear this. Everyone has to hear this coming up. You haven't heard it yet, Clay?
1: That's a hell of a tease.
0: It is chilling how obvious what's going on is.
1: All right, last night, on a positive note, Cleveland Browns, congratulations. We won that bet. The over, congratulations. We won that bet. My bet for all of you this weekend at hardrockbet.com/Clay. That is hardrock.bet/Clay. You bet $5, you get $100 in bonus bets. I am sorry for all you Maryland Terp fans out there, but the Nebraska Cornhuskers are going to obliterate you this weekend. Nebraska is going to cover the 14.5 in Lincoln. Go Huskers, go. Hardrock.bet/Clay. The blood bank is Nebraska to win big. Let's have some fun.
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3: One of the defendants in the Preston Lord murder case was back in court yesterday. From the 550 KFYI newsroom, I'm Matt Mattinson. A judge has delayed making a decision on whether to revoke bail for Taylan Vigil after he was arrested for a third time since posting bond in the Lord case. The latest arrest was last month in Tempe, where he was charged with misdemeanor offenses of reckless driving and speeding. The judge says he wants to see a police report or body cam footage from the arrest. Vigil is due back in court next Wednesday. He faces first-degree murder and kidnapping charges in connection with the Lord beating. Tennessee death row inmate Krista Pike is receiving life-saving medical care after this week's failed attempt to execute her by lethal injection. Attorney Devin Raffa says lawyers for other condemned inmates are watching this case closely.
4: That is the argument that the death row inmates are going to make, and the attorneys are going to make, is saying that this drug, now we actually have an example here, unfortunately, to say it's a cruel and unusual.
3: Pike's attorneys say she remains in critical condition after receiving two doses of pentobarbital on Wednesday. Meantime, Governor Bill Lee is pausing executions for the rest of 2026 while a third-party review examines what went wrong. City officials in Phoenix tonight will get their first look at a pilot program designed to reshape First Fridays in the downtown area. The city council approved the plan last month that calls for businesses and property owners in the designated footprint on Roosevelt Row between 7th Street and 7th Avenue to apply for special permits to host local artists and vendors on the property. Those vendors can sell artwork and artisanal food and drink. The city will no longer allow public street or alleyway closures for the event. Now we'll look at your money. The Dow is currently up 219 points. From the Weather Center, here's Fox 10's Ashley Loeza.
5: The forecast is looking nice and calm. Sunshine and clear skies, a bit warmer in the upper 90s at 97 degrees. At night, we'll still maintain those 70s at around 76 degrees under clear skies.
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0: 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Buck, we're about to talk with Steven Crowder, but I thought Ann on that case was fantastic. Here is the question. What do they do if more evidence continues to come out? Do you think it will just kind of vanish? Or do you think they're so committed to the idea that a sexual assault happened here that the facts as they continue to come out won't matter at all?
1: I actually started, as we were talking to Ann, maybe you and I had the same mental processes on this one. I sort of think they're going to make a lot of noise about we're getting to the bottom of this and, you know, they have to go through a big show of it. I assumed with James in the driver's seat here, they were going to go to a prosecution. They're actually going to file formal rape charges. I'm less certain of that the more I think, just because it's so... They would do it knowing they would lose, but will they do it knowing they will lose at trial? That is really the question. All right, we'll get back into this. Look, I was excited when I purchased gold years and years ago. First of all, it's cool. You hold it, you look at it, it's pretty. 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
3: Taking a school district to court from the 550 KFYI Newsroom, I'm Matt Mattinson. A former student is seeking damages from the Peoria Unified School District following allegations of grooming and inappropriate conduct by a former teacher. A notice of claim filed this week accuses former teacher Haley Beck of inviting the former Centennial High School student to her home. The filing accuses district leadership of failing to adequately investigate or report the alleged misconduct, claiming the student suffered severe psychological harm as a result. District officials responded by saying their attorneys will address the claim. The Indian pilot stabbed in a dramatic mid-flight incident earlier this week says he couldn't let everybody else die. Mark Mayfield has more.
4: Smit Machar was the captain of a Fly Dubai passenger plane that was taking 174 people from Dubai to Israel earlier this week when he was stabbed in the cockpit by his co-pilot, who was subdued by passengers. Earlier today, Machar spoke from his hospital bed in a video call to Indian Prime Minister Narendra Modi and said he kept fighting because he could not let everybody else die. Modi praised his bravery and said his presence of mind saved lives. I'm Mark Mayfield.
3: The deadline to register to vote is next week. If you're looking to cast your ballot for November's election, Monday is the last day to do so. That's also the deadline if you need to update your voter registration information. Valley gas prices are down slightly as the weekend gets started. Data from AAA shows that the average price for a gallon of regular is $4.83, a penny less than yesterday, and is a 4-cent drop from last week. Now we'll look at your money. The Dow is currently up 202 points to 51,129. From the Weather Center. Here's Fox 10's Ashley Loeza.
5: The forecast is looking nice and calm. Sunshine and clear skies, a bit warmer in the upper 90s at 97 degrees. At night, we'll still maintain those 70s at around 76 degrees under clear skies.
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9: 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Guaranteed human.

0: Welcome back in, Clay and Buck. We are rolling through the Friday edition of the program. Hope all of you are having a fantastic Friday so far. We'll take some of your calls in the third hour of the program. We've had a couple of awesome guests. Steven Crowder just on with us and Coulter on with us as well. Encourage you to go subscribe to the podcast, especially if you're going to be on the road any decent amount of time and you just want to be able to take us with you. We also love the fact that so many of you are streaming now the show live on video every single day as well. So thank you for being a part of the universe here. And Buck, we got some interesting takes. We've been talking about how much can we treat these polls as legitimate. Harry Enten on CNN pointed out that the value of September polls, basically from a Republican perspective, has been nearly non-existent. Listen.
1: The leads that the Democrats have in all of these races right now are under how much the GOP outperformed back in 2024. But what about a midterm election? You can go back to Donald Trump's first midterm election, and it's the same exact story. Look at this. The GOP outperformed September polls in the major 2018 statewide races by 6 points in Iowa, 6 points in Ohio, and 8 points in Michigan. The bottom line is this. Over the last few cycles, whether it be 2018, 2016, 2020, 2024, Republicans have outperformed their September polls by at least 5 points in all these three states, where Democrats right now are ahead, but not by a wide enough margin whereby if Republicans outperform their September polls again, it could become very, very interesting.
2: Okay.
0: This is important, Buck. 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Go vote. Go vote. Do not get discouraged by what you are seeing in the media. 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I'm feeling increasingly optimistic. 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When we come back, Charles Barkley teeing off on Democrats. We got it for you.
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8: Back behind bars from the 550 KFYI Newsroom, I'm Matt Mattinson. Matthew Amel, the former bodyguard and ex-boyfriend of former Arizona Senator Kyrsten Sinema, is under arrest again. Monica Nelson reports.
9: Court records say the 39-year-old allegedly violated his pretrial release by dropping off a military-style knife at a gun store and threatening to kill judges and police officers. He also allegedly threatened to take down Sinema. Prosecutors warn he could pose escalating danger after he allegedly trash Sinema's home, causing $200,000 in damages. I'm Monica Nelson.
8: President Trump is continuing his tour touting the economy ahead of the midterms. Correspondent Alice Barr has more.
10: He heads today to Alabama after stops in Texas and Oklahoma on Thursday, stumping for Republicans, especially in the hotly contested Texas Senate race, one of the key contests that will determine control of Congress.
8: Today, Trump will celebrate the groundbreaking of Mobile's new $4 billion bridge. Tomorrow, the president will be in Ohio to deliver remarks just outside of Dayton. Meantime, President Trump is expected to name Director of National Intelligence Jay Clayton as the White House's artificial intelligence czar. That's according to multiple reports. Trump teased the move this week and could announce it on social media as early as Friday. With that, the sentencing of an Arizona man in a deadly Chandler road rage shooting has taken an unexpected turn, and it's all because of AI. Fox's Angelo Bavaro has more.
11: An Arizona man will be resentenced after an appeals court ruled an AI-generated video of the victim should not have been shown in court. Gabriel Horcasitas was sentenced to 10 and a half years for the 2021 road rage shooting death of Christopher Pelkey. Pelkey's family created a digital avatar of him, which spoke about forgiveness and addressed Horcasitas directly. The appeals court says the video played a role in the sentence, making the process fundamentally unfair. Horcasitas' manslaughter conviction still stands. Angelo Bavaro, Fox News.
8: City officials in Phoenix tonight will get their first look at a pilot program designed to reshape First Fridays in the downtown area. The city council approved the plan last month that calls for businesses and property owners in the designated footprint on Roosevelt Row between 7th Street and 7th Avenue to apply for special permits to host local artists and vendors on their property. Now a look at your money. The Dow is currently up 239 points. Let's take a look at traffic.
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0: kind of aspire to be like, you know, kings of the permadads here, you know, or like, or be, you know, leader of the permadad tribe or whatever you want to call it. 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We got like 20 seconds.
1: I'm telling you, the only thing that animates the left is jealousy and envy. 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I saw a picture of that guy. Clay, your youngest son, Speed, and Ginger could bench press more than this loser. 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I love you guys. 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
5: Under arrest again from the 550 KFYI newsroom, I'm at Mattinson. The Axe bodyguard for former Arizona Senator Kyrsten Sinema is back behind bars. Matthew Amel was arrested again this week after authorities say he violated his pretrial release for dropping off a large military-style knife at a gun store in North Phoenix. He's also accused of threatening to take down Sinema, among other accusations. In his court appearance, Amel explained why he had the knife.
6: So the knife that I had in my possession, I just transported it from a storage unit to an engraving shop to have it engraved for my nephew that graduated from Marine Corps boot camp.
7: I'm sorry, you just should not have had a weapon.
5: This comes after he was arrested for allegedly breaking into Sinema's Cave Creek home in late August and destroying over $200,000 worth of property. She was not home at the time. Amel is expected to be back in court this month. There's a new special prosecutor in the Cornell University frat house gang rape case. New York Governor Kathy Hochul says Attorney General Letitia James will replace the local district attorney after Hochul blasted Cornell police and the DA for how they handled the case. It follows days of developments into the gang rape lawsuit and the renewed investigation of the 2024 incident reported by a Jane Doe at a frat house. Monsoon season is officially over in the valley. Phoenix wound up seeing above average rainfall between June 15th and September 30th with a total of 2.46 inches of the wet stuff. It's just a fraction above the average of 2.43 inches, and a healthy portion of that fell last week. The National Weather Service noted thunderstorm activity was less than stellar this year. Now we'll look at your money. The Dow is currently up 225 points. From the Weather Center, here's Fox 10's Ashley Loeza.
8: The forecast is looking nice and calm. Sunshine and clear skies, a bit warmer in the upper 90s at 97 degrees. At night, we'll still maintain those 70s at around 76 degrees under clear skies.
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5: 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Guaranteed human.
6: All right, welcome back into Clay and Buck here. We got a lot of talkbacks that we want to get to. And also, we'll be joined here, I believe, shortly by a special guest. But first up, a little bit of shade over shaving from Kevin in Phoenix, who listens on KFYI. This is A on the talkbacks.
7: Hey, Buck, Clay is an idiot. I shave every day, and I guarantee you I have just as much testosterone as he does. What a boob.
6: But maybe he threw that in at the end because he knows about your fondness for the First Amendment and boobs, you know? So at least it was
8: kind of a high five at the end there for you, Clay. At my take, which I think is actually a totally reasonable take, that in general, this was in response to Secretary of War Pete Hegseth saying he didn't want any beardos in the military. I think it's very likely that the average bearded man has a higher testosterone level than the average non-bearded man. I don't even think that's remote. Of all the opinions that I could have and have shared on here, I think that's one of the least controversial ones that I've ever had. We got some funny talkbacks continuing, by the way.
6: Yeah, yeah, we got here we go. Mary from Florida listens on WFLA. This is C. Hit it.
9: When I got out of the military, I went on a job interview for an avionics company. I did not have a jacket, but I had a nice skirt, a nice button-down shirt, and heels to go to this interview. The owner of the company did not hire me despite my qualifications because I didn't have a blazer on, didn't have one with me. But it was fine. I ended up getting a better job with the DOD later, who didn't care that I had a jacket.
8: We were talking all about right, I just this gonna, we're for about people to get who our don't guests, know.
6: But real quick. Yeah. Right. Yes, we're talking about things that have gotten you like, nixed from a job that involved dress code or something like that. I want to know though, was she told it was because of the blazer, or is she thinking it's because she didn't have a blazer?
8: Yeah,
6: that's a big
8: question.
6: Difference, right? Because you know you don't really know. All right, we got right now, Dr. Mark Siegel, Fox News Channel senior medical analyst, author of the book, new book, The Angels Among Us: How God's Messengers Play a Role in Healing. Dr. Siegel, you're a man of science, but you're also talking about God and angels here. Talk to us, my friend. What's going on?
10: Well, let me tell you, Buck, what this is about is the idea that coincidences are never really coincidences. That essentially, and Carl Jung said this, the famed psychiatrist, that they're meaningful, that things come together in a certain way. And almost all the chapters in the book have that. And when you have that, there are angels involved who make those miracles happen. And those angels are sometimes real angels that God sends from above, and they're ethereal, as in the case of Sam Rodriguez's daughter in this book, Pastor Sam. He's praying for angels, and she says, Dad, what are these shadows in the room? And suddenly she recovers from COVID in 2020 from her ventilator where she was not expected to live. That's actual angels. But then there are angels as messengers, like when Ben Hall, our own senior correspondent Ben Hall, was, you know, was after he was in that explosion of that missile in Ukraine, and his cameraman Pierre died, and he wrote about this in his book, but I told parts of this that he didn't write about, which he told me in an interview, where, yes, he saw his daughter as an angel, but he didn't tell anyone that his dead father, who he had just buried, also came to him as a vision. And as he was crawling out of the car, get this, Ukrainian Special Forces was driving by, and they didn't see him. Well, 5 miles down the road, they had car trouble, and they had to turn around and come back to get the car fixed. And in coming back, he raised his hands. Hey, hey, we're down here. We're down here. He saw them, saved his life. Our senior security correspondent, Jennifer Griffin, sent Save Our Allies to him. And they were driving across Ukraine in the middle of the night to match up with the prime minister of Poland, who just happened to be in that area. And Ben Hall was taken out of there and saved as a result. Those coincidences and those angels I just mentioned, some of them actual angels, some of them angels that came to him, saved his life. Ronald Reagan, I write about in this book, in 1981, after he was shot, Jerry Parr in the car was the Secret Service guy who dove on him. He saw blood in his mouth. He thought he had injured his ribs. He did not know he was shot. He brought him to the hospital rather than back to the White House, thinking, uh-oh, I caused rib damage. He gets to the hospital. There's no wheelchairs. The president walks 45 yards towards the hospital and then collapses. They bring him in, and then they realize he's been shot in the lung. In the ER, Dr. David Gens, who I interviewed, this amazing trauma surgeon, says that they actually were taking care of Jerry Baker, the press secretary, over Reagan, because that's how doctors do triage. But when he was in the hospital, he felt nurses all around him, some of them actual angels, some just nurses holding his hand. They figured out he lost a lot of blood. They got him into the OR, all amazing interventions on the part of angels. When he recovered, get this part of the story. This is in the book. Secret Service has to go into the OR. They've got their guns bulging out of their scrubs. They've got gumshoes bulging out of their shoe covers. They've got hair coming out of their hairnets, but they have to be stationed fidgeting in the OR. When he comes out, GW has him, and Walter Reed wants him. He's the commander-in-chief. And they say to Nancy Reagan, get them the hell out of GW. We want him at Walter Reed. She's ready to transfer him. But GW hurries up and paints the entire floor so the president will stay. So the man just has half his lung removed, and he's sitting there in a freshly painted floor with fumes of paint going into his lungs. Dr. David Gens was the surgeon that oversaw his care, a true angel throughout his hospital stay.
8: Wow, this is amazing stories, and those are all very positive. I hate to go dark here, but if you believe in angels, do you also believe in demons?
10: You bet I do. And the book starts with that, because I'm riding my bicycle at the cross the country, Clay, at the age of 20. And I open a door to another world. And when I'm about at the border to the United States, a black Cadillac comes to me and literally breaks my bicycle in half. And I thought, this is the end of my dream trip. But a policeman takes the bicycle and spends all night welding it back into condition where I could ride with one gear across the Mackinac Bridge, across into the United States, across the Mackinac Bridge. That was an angel. The devil was the man in the Cadillac. The devils provoke us, the demons provoke us, and the angels save us from the demons. And that's a huge part of this book. There's evil, and then there's God's saviors that come in and rescue us. In fact, that story I told you about Pastor Sam, when his daughter was saved in the ICU, what I didn't tell you was that the angel of death was there too. She saw that dark presence looming over her bed, and then she saw the other angels, and they saved her.
6: Dr. Mark Siegel of Fox News. The book, it's coming out, available for pre-order now, so you can get your pre-order copy. It'll get right sent to you. The Angels Among Us, How God's Messengers Play a Role in Healing. Dr. Siegel, very interesting. Appreciate you, sir. Thank you for being with us.
10: By the way, Bob Dylan's in the book too, Buck. I don't know if you're a Bob Dylan fan, but he's in the book. Both of his conversions to Christianity, to Orthodox Judaism. He had an angel named Larry Kramer who was in a wheelchair, who dove off of a cliff and ended up paralyzed by praying. God saved him. And Dylan, he was Dylan's good luck charm throughout decades. And he brought him to all his concerts.
6: Got the book. Lots of great stories in it, guys. Dr. Siegel, thank you again.
10: Great to be on with you guys. Thank you.
8: Look, the team at the International Fellowship of Christians and Jews were in Israel 3 years ago when Hamas terrorists terrorized the country, killing 1,200, taking 250 more as hostages. They were already on the ground because of the amazing humanitarian work they've been doing there for decades, including helping elderly Holocaust survivors. On that day, they immediately mobilized all their efforts to help in the aftermath of October 7th. Next week is the anniversary of that horrific day, and the IFCJ has started a movement called Flags of Fellowship. You will see thousands of Israeli flags on full display in solidarity with the Jewish population, remembering the terrorist attack by Hamas. The IFCJ saw firsthand the loss of life, the sense of destruction, the worst day in Israel's history. They don't want anyone to forget what happened there. 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Certainly in light of the attempted hijacking, we know that terror attacks in the Holy Land and around the world are continuing. The IFCJ has created a special website, joinfof.org. 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
6: 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Carol Markowitz, David Rutherford, Tudor Dixon, Ryan Gerdusky. I can't remember. 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And they're really fantastic people. And only the best people. It's true. Let's go with our talkbacks here. We have E, podcast listener Michael in Keechi, Kansas. Interesting. What's up, Michael?
24: Clay, Travis, you really enjoy the word important. The problem is you're mispronouncing it. It is important. Like my girlfriend and wife say, mind the T's.
6: How do you say it?
8: I think I just speak sometimes quickly.
6: I feel like the word police just tried to pull you over, and you said, I'm not going to go to jail today.
8: Yeah. You know, sometimes it is true that I read way more than I listen, meaning there's been lots of times, I'm sure you found yourself in this position too, Buck, where I know words, but I actually haven't heard people use the word, right? Like you see it in a book, you might use it in your own writing, but I understand that I might mispronounce a word because most people don't use those words. This one's not one of those. Rebecca, North Carolina, by the way, 106.1 FM F.
25: I absolutely cannot stay silent on this. Women lie to cover their track. I don't believe those seven guys did anything wrong. AOC cannot prove what she said is true because she wasn't there. It just makes me angry that women fall back on things like this. Take responsibility for your actions. You did something stupid, own up to it.
6: I think Rebecca's spot on. I would just add, though, I think with AOC, it's even worse than she wasn't there, so of course she can't know. She's going, what she said is contrary to the evidence presented thus far. Yeah.
8: All of the evidence does not support what she said. And again, my bet is AOC doesn't seem like somebody who does a lot of homework to me. I always say it's important to read the original documents yourself because otherwise you're commenting on other people commenting. And that's a little bit like a game of telephone. You get very divorced very quickly from what the underlying facts might be. And you and I tend to read the actual original documents. Even earlier in this week, I said, hey, I don't have a strong take on this Cornell case yet because I haven't read the actual documents and I haven't familiarized myself with the facts of the case. I think AOC is just taking the tack of women are always victims, and I'm going to exaggerate for purposes of political expediency to the best of my ability to try to make this woman look like a victim. David and Raleigh, what you got for us?
26: Chief, he's doing his job when the prior administrations were derelict. Don't allow the left to control the narrative. Don't talk about Cornell all day. Talk about the people that were just saved from another most likely jihadist terrorist who was going to take down a plane on the 25th anniversary of 9/11. We can't.
8: Okay, David, to be fair, we talked about that all day yesterday.
26: I know. I heard it all day yesterday. I listened.
8: So you think we should have come back today and done three more hours on the terror attack that happened?
26: No. I'm just saying, give it an update.
8: Okay.
26: Yeah, I mean, don't spend all day on Cornell.
6: Okay. Right,
8: we're glad.
6: I mean, you're allowed to have your opinion on that. I just want to be. I think we just want to be clear. We spent a lot of time on the hijacking. So yeah,
8: legitimately 3 hours yesterday. We're glad that there were brave people on that airplane that were able to keep the terror attack from happening. This week than anyone almost in all of media.
6: Pardon me for stepping on you there for a second. Just a little editorial note here. Clay and I have been doing this now. He's been doing it like 20 years, and I've been doing it for 15 years. And a lot of the time, if we've talked a lot about a story and we're not talking about it again, it's because there is no new newsy information to add to it. It's not that we don't think the story is still really important, but if we've covered it, we need to wait for there to be more to cover, or for some reason, it's not, oh, we don't think, you know, we can't just keep doing that, you know, every day. I remember Greta, I think Greta Van Susteren for a while on her Fox show, the Natalie Holloway case.
8: Oh, I remember that story. Yeah.
6: They were doing updates on that story every day. It felt like for months, maybe it was weeks, but for months. And it was getting a lot of ratings, which is why they were doing it. There are things you can do with TV that you can't do on radio, and saying the same things over and over again, not a good idea. What do you have there, Clay? Who's next up in line?
8: Sandra has been waiting a while. It's actually not a bad question. We talked some yesterday about the failure of my home state of Tennessee to execute a woman on death row correctly. And the failure associated with it. And Sandra's got a question from New Jersey.
3: Yes, good afternoon, Clay and Buck. You know, that was a very, very horrible thing that she did to that young girl. And I have a feeling, because of the botched up execution, she may go on living a long time. I wonder, when you take your beautiful pet to be euthanized, nothing ever goes wrong. And I'm talking about big dogs that weigh over 100 pounds. Nothing ever goes wrong. It's peaceful, it's smooth, and it works. Why do we have complications with human beings? That's what I was wondering.
8: It's a great question. It's a really, really good question. Not to be a conspiracy theorist, but it seems awfully suspect to me that they turned the execution of a woman into a huge story for weeks, basically arguing she shouldn't be executed because she's a woman, which, even though she committed a heinous murder, and then the murder, the execution did not go as planned, and now she is, I think, recovering. I think personally that this drug-induced killing, the execution occurring via drugs, is way more complicated than past methods of execution have been.
6: But do you think it was sabotage, possibly? Is that what you're saying?
8: Doesn't it seem awfully convenient that it happened?
6: It's extremely coincidental, yes. Extremely coincidental.
8: Best case coincidence, the woman that got all of the attention for a full week as not deserving to be killed by the state, suddenly they had an issue with being able to correctly execute her. It's either a tremendous coincidence, or, I mean, I guess there's three things. Two, the method could just be flawed, and they need to change the method.
6: Okay, we got 20 seconds. Say something happy. Talk about sports ball. What's happening this weekend?
8: A lot of great games going on this weekend. The hated Philadelphia Phillies were defeated by my beloved Atlanta Braves in a win for America, truth, justice, and the American way. Chop on, brothers. We'll be back with all of you Monday.
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12: A familiar event returns to downtown Phoenix. From the 550 KFYI newsroom, I'm Brad Siegel. City officials in Phoenix tonight will get their first look at a pilot program designed to reshape First Fridays in the downtown area. City Council approved that plan last month that calls for businesses and property owners in the designated footprint on Roosevelt Row to apply for special permits to host local artists and vendors on their property. Those vendors can sell artwork and artisanal food and drinks. The program is designed to improve public safety and refocus the gathering on its original art-centered roots. Arizona's about to get another national park. 550 KFYI's Matt Mattinson has more.
13: The Senate passed bipartisan legislation this week to make Chiricahua National Monument in Cochise County into a 12,000-acre national park. The bill now heads to President Trump's desk for his signature. The measure was introduced by Republican Representative Juan Ciscomani and was passed by the House back in March. Once signed, it'll be Arizona's fourth national park. Matt Mattinson, 550 KFYI News.
12: The government's always closely watched monthly jobs report is out, and it missed expectations. National Economic Council Director Kevin Hassett says they're still working past some issues created by the previous administration.
14: They went on a hiring spree unlike anything we've ever seen. And what we've done is we've reduced government workers by about 330,000 jobs.
12: The Bureau of Labor Statistics says 29,000 non-farm payroll jobs were created in September, down from the 162,000 seen in August. Most analysts were expecting today's number to come in at right around 84,000. One of the defendants in the Preston Lord murder case scheduled to appear in court today to address multiple legal motions. The hearing for Jacob Meisner is expected to include oral arguments regarding recently disclosed police evidence and a request to reduce Meisner's bail. Meisner is scheduled to go to trial November 3rd in connection with the 2023 murder of Lord, who was 16 years old at the time. He was beaten leaving a Halloween party in Queen Creek and died days later. Meisner has pleaded not guilty to the charges and maintains he had nothing to do with that incident. Taking a look at your money just before the closing bell this afternoon, the Dow up more than 200 points. Let's take a look at our drive around town with 550 KFYI traffic.
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0: You know, Linda, we'll talk later in the program about the Cornell 7, these rape allegations, and why charges weren't brought, what this girl had said, and how it's going to impact all of this. I'll tell you one thing I'm not going to do, and I even see the Clay Travis and Sonny Houston agree on this, which I don't think they agree on anything. But we're going to do what we always do. I'm not looking to be first here. I want to know more details, although there seems to be some exculpatory information, including a text message the girl had sent one of the guys. And the whole thing to me is just sad, but people are rushing to judgment like they always do. All right, we'll continue.
1: Cinema's former boyfriend has more legal problems. From the 550 KFYI newsroom, I'm Brad Siegel. The ex-bodyguard for former Arizona Senator Kyrsten Sinema is back behind bars. Matthew Amel was arrested again after authorities say he violated his pretrial release for dropping off a large military-style knife at a gun store in North Phoenix. He's also accused of threatening to, quote, take down Sinema, among other accusations. In his court appearance, Amel explained why he had the knife.
2: So the knife that I had in my possession, I just transported it from a storage unit to an engraving shop to have it engraved for my nephew that graduated from Marine Corps boot camp.
3: I'm sorry, you just should not have had a weapon.
1: It comes after he was arrested for allegedly breaking into Sinema's Cave Creek home in late August and destroying over $200,000 worth of property. A nearly four-mile stretch of Baseline Road in Tempe is in line for significant upgrades thanks to $12.5 million in grant money from the Department of Transportation. The corridor between Priest Drive and Loop 101 has seen nearly three dozen fatal or serious injury crashes between 2017 and 2021. Tempe will also put up about $3 million to help fund the improvements. President Trump says Europe will release up to 100 million barrels of diesel oil after prices hit record highs. Trump announcing the agreement after an emergency G7 meeting on energy prices. The Russian-Ukraine war, as well as the war in Iran, have put pressure on the world's diesel supply. AAA says diesel is running about $6.37 a gallon on average across the country. Mental health experts are seeing an increase in the number of people struggling with financial stress and depression tied to online gambling platforms. Taking a look at your money at the closing bell this afternoon, the Dow up 250 points. This is News Talk 550 KFYI, guaranteed human.
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5: West of the Valley, a crash. Injuries involved. Westbound 10 at 339th Avenue. Ongoing police investigation from this morning. Glendale Avenue closed at 52nd Avenue. A crash on the Superstition. Eastbound 60. Val Vista Drive off-ramp off-right. And a crash in Tempe on Warner and Mill. Have a traffic tip? Give us a call. 602-374-6300.
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1: From the Weather Center, here's Fox 10's Ashley Loessa.
8: Temperatures will be sitting in the 70s at around 76 degrees. Our Saturday forecast is calling for warm temperatures heading into the upper 90s at around 98 degrees under clear skies and mostly sunny conditions.
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10: 25 till the top of the hour, 800-941-SEAN, our number. 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Only 32 days until the single most important midterm of our lifetime coming up. We'll get back to your calls, your comments, and a lot of the news that we haven't gotten to yet. Listen, born on America's darkest day, that's 9-11-01. Our friends at the Tunnel to Towers Foundation, they have been helping American heroes ever since. That means heroes like United States Army Sergeant William Bernard McKenna. Now, he was motivated by the tragedy of 9-11. He enlisted. He served two tours of duty in Iraq. He was exposed to those daily toxic chemicals from those burn pits. And less than a year after he returned home from his final tour, sadly, tragically, William lost his life to T-cell lymphoma. And he left behind his devoted wife, their two beautiful daughters. And his widow now is also involved in this battle, fighting tirelessly for veterans exposed to burn pits. Now, this being the 25th anniversary year of 9-11, we continue to see the lasting impact that that day has had on our greatest heroes, their families, the people that put their lives on the line for our country, for our communities. And the Tunnel to Towers Foundation was able to honor William's memory because of your generosity and also his family sacrifice by helping to pay off that family mortgage. Now, we can help a lot of families like the McKennas. 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It brings hope. It brings security. It brings support to those who have sacrificed so much for so many. Anyway, now you can donate land. You can donate a car. 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Or give up two Starbucks a month, 11 bucks a month. 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It's the letter T, the number two, the letter T.org for the Tunnel to Towers Foundation. Before we get back to the issues of the day. So I have known Kim Komando for decades now. And she is an extraordinarily talented, gifted, successful radio show host in her own right. Nationally syndicated, the Kim Komando Show. And she was the one that made me aware of a new advertiser of ours. It's called Incogni. Now, I did not know that this was all happening, but it is. And I can't believe that, you know, because we talk about identity theft and fraud and all this sort of thing all the time. You know, if let's say somebody notices you on social media, they can go to these people search sites. And there are hundreds and hundreds of databases around the country for $2, $2, as little as $2. They can find out where you live, your email address, your cell phone number, and they can stalk you and they can try to commit fraud. Now, for like $70 a month, you can get 1,000 names and you can get them under specific categories. For example, recent millionaire widows or widowers. And then who do you think would be paying the money for that? Now, these database companies and these people search sites, they know nothing about the people that are buying up this information so dirt cheap. And it is this, so many victims of fraud. I mean, I think the estimates are, you know, $18 billion a year. An insane amount of money, Americans being ripped off because their own private personal information is so readily available and for sale by people that don't seem to have a conscience by selling this information out there. Anyway, Kim Komando is with us. When you told me about this, and then Incogni became an advertiser on the show, I couldn't believe it. Am I describing this accurately?
11: No, you are 1,000%. I mean, people don't really have any idea that these data brokers and these people's search sites are so nefarious. I mean, and they have 3,000 different data points on just about 95% of all American adults. And I don't know about you, Sean, but I didn't know that I had 3,000 different data points about myself. But like you mentioned, they track your name, your cell phone number, your address, your age, your relatives, your political affiliations, the medications that they take, your pets, vacations. And a lot of us, we don't even realize that we are giving this data away for free. And I don't know about you, but when's the last time you actually put an app on your phone and you read the terms and conditions?
10: Never.
11: Right? Okay.
10: I'm being blunt. I'm being honest. Thank God for the longest time I didn't know how to download an app. That's how incompetent I am, which is the opposite of you because you're an expert.
11: Well, you know, we don't read those terms and conditions. And so we get an app that promises us, lower gas prices, or we're going to, you know, keep track of our older adults or our kids. And they're also selling the data. And that's where they accumulate all this. And then, as you astutely mentioned, is that they don't really care who buys the data, and they sell it dirt cheap, you know, $2 for a record. And so it's really our responsibility to make sure that we have our privacy and our security. Because it could be a stalker, could be a scammer, could be thieves that are targeting you. In addition to that, if in case you ever wonder, like, why you may pay more for a tie than maybe your buddy, because they're also doing some price-sensitive tracking, and they know how much you're going to spend, and that's, again, all these different data points. And as you also said about the seniors, I mean, they are really paying the price. I mean, Americans over 60, you know, it has been an increase of over 60%. And it's not like they're just guessing anymore. I mean, they're going to call you. They're going to have your first name. They're going to know where you live, where you bank, what your net worth might be. And then you are really just targeted. The thing that really bothers me is that the brokers also package up data that can flag active duty troops and veterans. The FTC has sent warning letters to some of these data brokers, giving them some penalties, but there's still hundreds out there that are still doing it.
10: Well, what frustrates me, you can actually search by category. Recently widowed multimillionaires. Now, who would ever search under that category unless you have nefarious intentions?
11: Of course. I mean, there's also suffering seniors, recently widowed. They actually sold a list of sexual assault victims, which...
10: Oh, my gosh.
11: It's
10: why would they ever have a list like that?
11: Who knows? Who knows? I mean, you know, so the fix is to make them delete you. Now, you know, you can drop by 400 different data broker and people search sites and try to do this yourself. But, you know, they're making billions of dollars. They're not going to make it easy. And that was actually how I found Incogni 4 years ago, because my son called me and he said, you know, Mom, where did you live in L.A.? And I'm like, Ian, you know, that was when I was 19 and I lived there for, you know, 3 months. I don't even remember. And then he said, oh, here, I know where it is. You know, you were on Lynbrook in Westwood. And I was like, oh, my gosh, how'd you know that? He said, it's on the Internet. It's on a people's search site. And so I went on a mission to get that information, because it also had my mom's home address, my mother's cell phone number, her landline, because, you know, we still had those, you know. and I really tried to do this myself. And when I couldn't do it myself, that's when I found Incogni. And you know, you get this beautiful dashboard and you get to see all, I don't know if you've had a chance to see yours, but you can see them actually actively removing you from these data brokers. And then you can actually notice, you know, you're not getting so many spammy phone calls because, you know, they can't call you if they can't find you.
10: I love that line, by the way. They can't call you if they can't find you. You know, I followed pretty closely what happened to Savannah Guthrie, and I started thinking, I wonder if she was targeted. And I know Savannah said it to herself. And I did speak to her throughout that ordeal a couple of times. And I'm just telling you, I felt so bad for her. And she wondered if it was her job, her public job, that might have caused somebody to seek out her mother. And I mean, that's pretty hard to live with. And there are a lot of evil people in the world. I try to warn people about this all the time. I think it's hard for good people to wrap their minds around the fact that evil does exist, but it does.
11: No, it does. And I felt so bad for Savannah because she was so close to her mother, like I was. And I was just curious when this happened, you know, what could I find out? And I went on a people's search site and I found her mom's address and cell phone number and her mom's landline and then the brother and the sister. And, you know, it's just astounding to me that, I mean, I don't know how you grew up, but my dad always said, you know, what happens in the house stays in the house and privacy is number one. You know, we just don't have that anymore. And there are just too many whack jobs in the world, really.
10: There really are. I really got to thank you for making me aware of Incogni, because I think I'm a full-time job for them, because there's so much garbage written out there about me. And yeah. I know this is hard to believe, Kim, because we've known each other for decades, but there are people that don't like me. I know that's hard to, it's almost impossible to believe that.
11: I don't know how, because you're such a great guy. I don't know how anybody can think that.
10: I'm thinking the same thing. I mean, but anyways, it's Incogni. .com and you can put /Sean, you'll get 60% off. You are a rock star. So proud of you, your success in radio, the friendship we have had now going on for decades, and look forward to the next event where we catch up, and appreciate all you're doing, Kim.
11: That'd be awesome, and thank you for everything that you're doing for our country, Sean. You really make a difference.
10: Well, I'm trying. We're all trying. 32 days, Kim. Wish us luck. We'll wish the country luck. Kim Komando, 800-941-SEAN, if you want to be a part of the program. You know, by the way, Senate Democrats blocked a House passed bill to protect consumers from data center electricity rate increases on Wednesday. Oh, I wonder why. Did they block it because they didn't want a Republican win? One Fox News article, Schumer tanks popular inside trading ban in Democratic effort to derail the Republicans ahead of the midterms. This defines who Schumer is, his entire life. We've got Abdul El-Sayed news, Washington Free Beacon. The radical Abdul El-Sayed apparently billed county taxpayers $9,000 a month, according to this report, in consulting fees while running for Senate, according to public records obtained by the Washington Free Beacon. But the Wayne County Department of Health, Human Veteran Services approved a contract to hire El-Sayed for, quote, consulting services April 23rd, 2025, 6 days after El-Sayed announced he was running for Senate. How convenient. How convenient Chuck Schumer would want to protect him. Hassan Piker. Oh, we've got a new tape of Telefrico. How did I forget this, Linda? Listen, now, we have Telefrico. Remember I told you Telefrico is now taking a page out of AOC. Oh, that's crazy woke 1.0. And basically determined that, oh, if I tell people in Texas that I'm running a vegan campaign, that's not going over well. That I want to welcome out at the border, that's not going over well. That I think that, you know, on biblical grounds, I believe in six genders, although on biblical grounds, God created men and women on biblical grounds. He says God is non-binary. And meanwhile, it does say in the good book, Our Father Who Art in Heaven. But anyway, we've got Telefrico talking on the issue. He also is supporting biological men and women's sports. And he's been backing off of all these positions because it's not polling well. So he's adopted the Let Us Lie to the People of Texas strategy for this campaign, the AOC strategy, the Abigail Spamberger strategy, and listen to him tell this voter exactly how he feels on transgenderism if he gets elected.
12: Look, I'm just so happy that you're running and everything you're doing for our country and making everyone feel included. Really, like, I have a niece who's trans. I want to let her know that our government hears her.
13: Yes.
12: Can I count on you to support her?
13: Always.
12: She's not able to participate in her
13: sports. The way I fought for trans kids in the legislature is how I will fight for the U.S. Senate. Uh-huh. And my position hasn't changed. Uh-huh. I still think these should be local decisions, sport by sport, athlete by athlete. And I think I have the most inclusive policy of any candidate who's running. So
12: I agree. So
13: I know things are getting clipped and stuff, but my views, my position hasn't changed, and I'm gonna have your loved ones back. Okay.
12: Well, thank you so much.
13: Thank you. God bless you. God bless you.
10: I'm going to have their back. Now, that's what he's saying privately, even though he's tried to walk back his position on biological men playing women's sports. This is now their strategy. They're trying to run. Abdul El-Sayed. Oh, Hassan Piker, he's just some podcaster out of California. You mean the podcaster that he invited on the campaign trail, according to the podcaster? That wants the streets to run red with the river of blood of capitalists, and America deserves 9/11? Seriously? Unbelievable. But the Senate's blocked this bill from protecting consumers from data centers. Oh, Schumer tanks insider trading laws. Well, that would hurt Nancy Pelosi probably the most. My favorite thing is that there are people out there that follow whatever Nancy Pelosi shows on her financial disclosure forms, and apparently they're becoming like Pelosi millionaires because they assume she has insider information and they've done well investing and following the investments. Pretty ridiculous. All right, 800-941-SHAWN if you want to be a part of the program. So often on this program, I have talked about the fact that it's my strong belief that every single human being was endowed by their creator, one God, the creator of all, and that every human soul is a propensity towards good and evil. But inside of every individual, like your own fingerprint and DNA, you have individual talent that God gave you. And, you know, finding that talent, I think, is everybody's purpose in life. And I think you live your best life when you find that talent. And that's when you can get something, you know, really powerful. When you go to one of the nation's top academic institutions, I'm talking about Regent University. 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
26: More legal problems for a former senator's ex-lover and bodyguard. From the 550 KFYI newsroom, I'm Brad Siegel. Matthew Amel, the former bodyguard and ex-boyfriend of former Arizona Senator Kyrsten Sinema, is under arrest again. Monica Nelson has the latest.
27: Court records say the 39-year-old allegedly violated his pretrial release by dropping off a military-style knife at a gun store and threatening to kill judges and police officers. He also allegedly threatened to take down Sinema. Prosecutors warn he could pose escalating danger after he allegedly trashed Sinema's home, causing $200,000 in damages. I'm Monica Nelson.
26: A former student is seeking damages from the Peoria Unified School District following allegations of grooming and inappropriate conduct by a former teacher. A notice of claim has been filed accusing former teacher Haley Beck of inviting the former Centennial High School student to her home and facilitating his access to alcohol and marijuana. The filing accuses district leadership of failing to adequately investigate or report the alleged misconduct. Mental health experts are seeing an increase in the number of people struggling with financial stress and depression. Tied to online gambling platforms, Scott Pringle has more.
28: Liz Ward with Penn State Health Advancement thinks easier access to gambling than ever before has resulted in more people dealing with mental health problems.
29: We're definitely seeing a lot of depression coming back into the mental health piece with this addiction, a lot of guilt, a lot of shame, kind of a higher risk of suicidal ideation and thoughts as well.
28: A study by Epic Research shows the number of those being diagnosed with a gambling disorder rose more than 60% since 2018, with the biggest increase among young men. I'm Scott Pringle.
26: A former Arizona prison employee is accused of sharing surveillance videos that showed inmates being slammed to the ground. Albert Bowie was arrested this week following an investigation at the Lewis prison facility in Buckeye, where he allegedly admitted to sharing cell phone recordings of security monitors to prove he could manage workplace safety. A judge released Bowie after declining to find probable cause on the felony computer violation charge as presented. He's no longer employed by the agency. Prosecutors can still refile the charges. Taking a look at your money at the closing bell this afternoon, the Dow up 250 points. Now let's take a look at our drive around town with 550 KFYI traffic.
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0: Final moments with Ravi Gupta, former Obama administration official, author of The Invisible List, is with us talking about this all-important midterm in 32 short days. You know, it's just very interesting to me because I actually think David Axelrod's a smart guy. I don't think he's dumb. And I think Obama was way more politically skillful than this new cast of characters that we have. And I think there was, and Bill Clinton, the era of big government is over, end of welfare as we know it. That party is done. It's gone. It is extinct. You know that your party has changed and shifted dramatically, right? The only reason that Republicans even have a shot in this midterm election is because of those nutcases that control your party.
1: Well, I think all the polling seems to suggest that it's the Republicans who are in trouble. I mean, we're talking about races like Texas, where Trump won Texas by 16.
0: And we're talking about just races like Minnesota. And we're talking about Mike Rogers likely winning in Michigan. And we're talking about New Hampshire. Sununu's making a strong play there. So, you know, it works both ways.
1: Well, just today, the Republican main pack just pulled out of North Carolina and are investing in

0: A critically injured teenager found in the East Valley. From the 550 KFYI Newsroom, I'm Brad Siegel. The Pinal County Sheriff's Office asking for help from the public after a teenager was found with serious injuries. This all unfolding around 11:30 Thursday night when police went to Murray Gray Drive near Empire Boulevard and Gary Road in Santan Valley. Deputies found a 16-year-old boy in the road with life-threatening injuries. He was airlifted to a Valley hospital. Deputies say three boys were taken into custody for questioning. They were later released. The investigation is ongoing. A former Arizona prison employee is accused of sharing surveillance videos that showed inmates being slammed to the ground. Monica Nelson has more.
1: Albert Bowie was arrested this week following an investigation at the Lewis prison facility in Buckeye, where he allegedly admitted to sharing cell phone recordings of security monitors to prove he could manage workplace safety. A judge released Bowie after declining to find probable cause of the felony computer violation charge as presented. Bowie is no longer employed by the agency, while prosecutors retain the option to refile charges. I'm Monica Nelson.
0: City officials in Phoenix tonight will get their first look at a pilot program designed to reshape First Fridays in the downtown area. City Council approved the plan last month that calls for businesses and property owners in the designated footprint on Roosevelt Row to apply for special permits to host local artists and vendors on their property. Those vendors can sell artwork and artisanal food and drinks. The program is designed to improve public safety and refocus the gathering on its original arts-centered roots. Flock cameras are in the crosshairs of progressive lawmakers in Washington. Senators Bernie Sanders, Alexandria Ocasio-Cortez, and Jeff Merkley unveiling legislation to ban federal agencies from using automated license plate readers. Taking a look at your money at the closing bell this afternoon, the Dow up 250 points. This is News Talk 550, KFYI, Guaranteed Human.
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3: A crash west of the valley, 10 westbound at 339th Avenue. Injuries involved in that one. Law enforcement situation, northbound 17 Bell Road off-ramp is closed. Also, a police investigation has shut down Glendale Avenue at 52nd Avenue. And a wreck on the 60 eastbound Superstition Freeway. Valvista Drive off-ramp, off-right. Have a traffic tip, give us a call, 602-374-6300.
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6: Temperatures will be sitting in the 70s at around 76 degrees. Our Saturday forecast is calling for warm temperatures heading into the upper 90s at around 98 degrees under clear skies and mostly sunny conditions.
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6: Hey, Sean. Thanks for having me on the call on your show today. It's a real honor to speak with you. I have a really important topic to discuss with you, and I'm calling today because I believe I have a solution to help all Republican Party candidates across the United States of America with a strategic phrase that can turn the tide of the election.
5: Let's hear it. I'm all ears, sir.
6: All right. So if Republicans go on the offense and change the narrative about what DSA stands for, if Republicans can start rebranding that clever DSA name to what I believe is the real thing going on here is the divided states of America. We have divided states of America candidates, right? And if the media loves DSA, it's a very clever brand. DSAC is a short acronym for Divided States of America Candidates, DSAC. Newt Gingrich, 2 days ago on your show, said Republicans have to be extra clear, extra loud, extra persistent to get our messages across. And I believe if Americans can ask themselves at the voting booth in November, even Democratic voters, and they ask themselves, do I want to live in the United States of America or the divided states of America? I think the answer is clear. We want to live in the United States of America. And I think a lot of people have trouble understanding the systems, capitalism, socialism. I'm 45 and I have trouble, even at my age, understanding all the nuances. And the simplest way.
5: Let me help you out. And I'm going to help you out with information. We put prominently on my website, Hannity.com, everything that this radical DSA is in this DSA agenda. We have put up all of the accomplishments that never get covered by the abusively biased, corrupt legacy media mob. And we put that up there. You can download it. You can print it and you could carry it in your pocket. And whoever you talk to, you can literally convince them your vote matters. I'm asking everybody in every state. I don't care if your state is super red. I am saying assume that your vote will determine the outcome of this election. If everybody in this large audience, coast to coast, in all 50 states, on 760 great radio stations, if you all do that, we can change the course of history and shock the world in 32 days. You're going to hear at some point the words Fox News can now project. What will be said after that is up to all of you. And I implore you all to do your part. Pearl is in Brooklyn, New York. Pearl, oh, this is Pearl. Hannah used to be a regular caller to this radio program. God rest her soul. She passed away. She was a Holocaust survivor. And Pearl is her daughter. How are you?
7: I'm fine. It's a pleasure to speak with you this afternoon. I'm very fearful of three things. The midterm elections are very crucial to the state of Israel, not only to Jewish people, but Christians, all races and religions. I'm fearful because more Americans are joining the Democratic Socialist Party. They want to defund support to Israel, and they want to defund military support to Israel without having any knowledge of the history of the Middle East. Israel is the only democratic state in the region and our only ally, and it'll be a disaster. So as a daughter of Holocaust survivors and in memory of my mother, Hannah, I want to urge your listeners to make sure they vote in November and contact their families and friends to let them know how important this is. Those residents who spent winter in Florida or elsewhere need to get an absentee ballot. And I'm not confident that's in that system, but as Netanyahu said at the UN, we have no choice. You must.
5: We have no choice. I will tell you, and I'm going to say this, Pearl. I'm just short on time. I miss your mom, by the way. And I'm so glad you're doing well. This alliance between Donald Trump and Bibi Netanyahu is the most lethal, effective force for Western civilization that we have. And the people of Israel, please vote for Bibi. And the people in this country, give Donald Trump majorities in the House and Senate. Pearl, your mother was a sweetheart to us. We love her. We miss her. And we're so glad you're doing well and hope you'll check in with us often. Pearl, God bless you always. Hey, folks, many of us grew up on these high sugar cereals, Frosty Flakes, even Raisin Bran. 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
13: A teen found critically injured in the East Valley. From the 550 KFYI newsroom, I'm Brad Siegel. The Pinal County Sheriff's Office is asking for help from the public after a teenager was found with serious injuries. This all unfolding around 11:30 last night when police went to Murray Gray Drive near Empire Boulevard and Gary Road in Santan Valley. Deputies found a 16-year-old boy in the road with life-threatening injuries. He was airlifted to a Valley hospital. Deputies say three boys were taken into custody for questioning, but they were later released. The investigation is ongoing. Arizona's about to get another national park. 550 KFYI's Matt Mattinson has more.
14: The Senate passed bipartisan legislation this week to make Chiricahua National Monument in Cochise County into a 12,000-acre national park. The bill now heads to President Trump's desk for his signature. The measure was introduced by Republican Representative Juan Ciscomani and was passed by the House back in March. Once signed, it'll be Arizona's fourth national park. Matt Mattinson, 550 KFYI News.
13: President Trump is brushing off threats from Democrats over a new impeachment push. Chris Caraggio has the latest.
15: Trump was asked by reporters outside the White House Friday about Democrats warning they'll initiate impeachment proceedings if they regain power after the midterms. The president said that after two impeachment attempts, he's getting good at it, adding that it would be a fake impeachment. Trump went on to say, "With me, they like to do it," and warned about Democrats regaining control, arguing that he's made a lot of progress. Trump spoke before leaving for Alabama, where he's holding a campaign rally event. I'm Chris Caraggio.
13: One of the defendants in the Preston Lord murder case scheduled to appear in court today to address multiple legal motions. The hearing for Jacob Meisner expected to include oral arguments regarding recently disclosed police evidence and a request to reduce Meisner's bail. Meisner is scheduled to go to trial November 3rd in connection with the 2023 murder of Lord, who was 16 years old at the time. He was beaten leaving a Halloween party in Queen Creek and died days later. Meisner has pleaded not guilty to the charges and maintains he had nothing to do with the incident. Dallas, Austin, and San Antonio under the threat of flash flooding today. Parts of the Midwest, Ohio Valley, and Northeast could also see rain as the massive front slowly pushes eastward. Taking a look at your money at the closing bell, the Dow up 250 points, now 550 KFYI traffic.
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0: really quick, I have a niece who stands. I want to let her know that our government hears her.
1: Yes.
0: Can I count on you to support her?
1: Always.
0: She's not able to participate in her sports.
1: Yes. The way I fought for trans kids in the legislature is how I will fight for the U.S. Senate. Uh-huh. And my position hasn't changed. Uh-huh. I still think these should be local decisions, sport by sport, athlete by athlete. And I think I have the most inclusive policy of any candidate who's running. So
0: I agree. So
1: I know things are getting clipped and stuff, but my views, my position hasn't changed, and I'm gonna have your loved ones back. Okay.
0: Well, thank you so much.
1: Okay. Thank you.
0: God
1: appreciate
0: bless you.
1: God
0: thank
1: bless you.
0: You.
2: All right. So now remember, this was always his position, and he was saying so from the pulpit and in churches, et cetera, et cetera. But only what, a couple of weeks ago, he backed off that position when he said this.
3: You saw it in the anti-LGBTQ legislation, including the bill that would have denied gender affirming health care to trans children. And then, of course, infamously, we saw it last session with the most extreme abortion ban in the country. All these ideologies stem from this Christofascism movement, which essentially, like I said, is just using faith to exercise raw political, social, and economic power.
2: Okay. So this is what I've been telling you now for a while, and it was first telegraphed by AOC herself. And that is very simply, let's lie. Let's not let people know who we really are. All right, this Friday, back to our phones, 800-941-SHAWN. If you want to be a part of the program, let us go to Julie is in Louisiana. Julie, hi, how are you? Glad you called.
4: Hi, how are you? Long-time listener, so thank you for taking my call.
2: Thank you.
4: What you just said about not showing who these candidates are, perfect for what I wanted to start with. I counted today, and I counted 40 in a row posts on X. All Democrats, Al Saeed, tons of posts. So you see all of these posts by Democrats, and you see no Republicans to combat these posts. So today, Chris Van Hollen talked about how Republicans killed the subsidies and how Maryland's premiums have gone up. And, you know, then you had another congressperson say the Republicans left. They don't care about affordability. So all of these things, plus Al Saeed, who is constantly on X, and you see no Republican presence at all to really combat any of these things. And if you're a person who doesn't know what's going on and you're seeing this, you're thinking Republicans are horrible, like they always try to make people think. But, you know, this is, you know, you may just say, I'm just going to vote Democrat because these Republicans are horrible. So I don't understand that, you know, the lack of presence from Republicans. They should be on combating these things. They should be talking about how the Democrats killed the affordability bill in the Senate. They should be talking about how.
2: You know what the worst part of what you're saying is? You're right. They've got to fight back on social media as hard as the Democrats do, because a

0: your home. You can do it while you're at a waiting room waiting for an appointment. You can do it in a car. You can do it anywhere at any time.
1: A study a few months ago by Epic Research shows the number of those being diagnosed with a gambling disorder rose more than 60% since 2018, with the biggest increase among young men. Valley gas prices are down slightly as the weekend gets started. AAA data shows the average price for a gallon of regular is $4.83. That's a penny less than yesterday and a 4-cent drop from last week. However, it's 20 cents more than this time last month. Those filling up on diesel are paying $6.24 a gallon on average. A nearly 4-mile stretch of Baseline Road in Tempe is in line for significant upgrades thanks to $12.5 million in grant money from the Arizona Department of Transportation. The corridor between Priest Drive and Loop 101 has seen nearly 36 fatal or serious injury crashes between 2017 and 2021. Tempe will also put up about $3 million to help fund the improvements. There will be public meetings and public hearings before the plan is finalized. Taking a look at your money at the closing bell this afternoon, the Dow up 250 points. This is News Talk 550, KFYI, guaranteed human.
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3: As we take a look at your freeways, things are looking actually pretty good right now. So let's jump to our surface streets. We've got a problem at Mill Avenue at Rio Salado, this one with injuries. Also a crash reported to us at McKellips, just east of Greenfield, another at University at Ellsworth. And in Scottsdale, we have the intersection partially blocked due to a crash at Miller at McKellips. I'm Carol. If you have a traffic tip, let me know. 602-374-6300.
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4: All right, that's going to wrap things up for today. We've got a great Hannity tonight, set your DVR, 9 Eastern on the Fox News Channel. Wow, a one-point race in Minnesota for the U.S. Senate? Wow. Anyway, Michelle Tafoya, who has closed the gap there, will join us. Mike Rogers is going up against Abdul El-Sayed. He will join us. We'll look at the polls with Mark Penn and Robert Kahaley. We have Senator Tim Scott, the head of the National Republican Senate Committee, also Congresswoman Anna Paulina Luna, and much more. Set your DVR, Hannity tonight, 32 days till Election Day. We'll see you tonight. Have a great weekend. Back here on Monday. Thank you for making this show possible.
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6: First Amendment update. I'm Terrell Williams. The first AI-produced docudrama was supposed to hit screens soon about Everett Dusky from the Kings of Tupelo, who's already serving a bogus political sentence in an Arizona federal penitentiary. Some have wanted to cover it up for 24 years. People in the DOJ agencies just threw Dusky in a hole on another phony accusation. It sure looks like a scheme to derail or stall the movie. I understand why few want to stop it, but the rest of us deserve the truth. 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
9: A former lawmaker's ex-lover and bodyguard has more legal issues. From the 550 KFYI newsroom, I'm Brad Siegel. The ex-bodyguard for former Arizona Senator Kyrsten Sinema is back behind bars. Matthew Amel was arrested again after authorities say he violated his pretrial release for dropping off a large military-style knife at a gun store in North Phoenix. He's also accused of threatening to, quote, take down Sinema, among other accusations. In his court appearance, Amel explained why he had the knife.
10: So the knife that I had in my possession, I just transported it from a storage unit to an engraving shop to have it engraved for my nephew that graduated from Marine Corps boot camp.
11: I'm sorry, you just should not have had a weapon.
9: This comes after he was arrested for allegedly breaking into Sinema's Cave Creek home in late August and destroying over $200,000 worth of property. The Pinal County Sheriff's Office asking for help from the public after a teenager was found with serious injuries. This all unfolding around 11:30 last night when police went to Murray Gray Drive near Empire Boulevard and Gary Road in Santan Valley. Deputies found a 16-year-old boy in the road with life-threatening injuries. He was airlifted to a Valley hospital. hospital. Deputies say three boys were taken into custody for questioning, but later released. A federal judge is suspending border wall construction in the Big Bend region of Texas for now. An environmental advocacy group filed a lawsuit against Homeland Security. A look at your money at the closing bell. The Dow up 250 points. Now 550 KFYI traffic.
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9: Mostly clear with winds picking up tonight. The overnight low 77, mostly sunny tomorrow, high 96. Mostly clear and breezy tomorrow night, low 79. I'm Brad Siegel, 550 KFYI.

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1: President Trump's midterm push rolls on today with a stop in Alabama tonight. Trump will pump up Republican candidates as he celebrates the groundbreaking of Mobile's new $4 billion bridge. Tomorrow, the president will be in Ohio for a rally. Tennessee death row inmate Krista Pike's attorneys say she was unconscious and on a ventilator as of last night. It comes after the failed attempt to execute her earlier this week. Governor Bill Lee is pausing executions for the rest of this year while a third-party review examines what went wrong. The Pinal County Sheriff's Office asking for help from the public after a teenager was found with serious injuries. This all unfolding around 11:30 last night when police went to Murray Gray Drive near Empire Boulevard and Gary Road in Santan Valley. Deputies found a 16-year-old boy in the road with life-threatening injuries. Valley gas prices are down slightly as the weekend gets started. AAA data shows the average price for a gallon of regular is $4.83. That's a penny less than yesterday and a 4-cent drop from last week. 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
2: From the Bill's Pest and Termite Traffic Center.
3: As we work our way into the weekend, we're pretty Friday light, but a couple of problems on your roadways. On the 101 Pima Freeway southbound, this is near Talking Stick Way. We have a crash. It's off to the right. A bit of stop-and-go traffic in the area, about a 3-4 minute delay. On the 303 northbound, the on-ramp from Bell Road, crash blocking that right lane. And we have at Ocotillo, this is east of Signal Butte, a crash reported to us there. I'm Carol. Have a traffic tip, 602-374-6300.
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6: Yes, we've done it. We're here. It's Friday. Garrett Lewis with you. It's your afternoon addiction. Thank you for hanging out with me. I really do appreciate that. Quick talk back again, really quick before we get to the woke stuff, about Hanoi Jane Fonda coming to Arizona to headline a fundraiser for Chris Mays.
7: Hey, you want to bet that Cindy McCain attends the fundraiser with Hanoi Jane?
6: That's a good question. Oh, man, with John being held captive, all this stuff. We'll see. We'll see. I hope this really hurts Chris Mays.
8: Garrett, Mike from Levine.
6: Hey, Mike.
8: I know a lot of retired military and military personnel who will not be voting for Chris Mays, knowing that they got this treasonous Hanoi Jane here to do fundraising for Chris Mays. Have a good day.
6: 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We'll get more of those. So here we go. Just when we thought woke was dead, it's not quite yet. It's still not good to be woke. The Portland Trailblazers announced they hired a new play-by-play guy. Happens to be an ASU graduate. Very exciting stuff, right? Very exciting. Braden Bell. And they said, he is our new guy, play-by-play. And then some woke, dope reporter for KGW in Portland found tweets. This guy's 29 years old, Braden Bell. Found tweets that Braden Bell sent 14 years ago. 13 years ago and 14 years ago. When he was around, are you ready? 15 years old. And as soon as this reporter called the Trailblazers and said, hey, what do you think of this? The Trailblazers fired him. They announced he was hired, and they fired him hours later. The Portland Trailblazers of the NBA. Do you know what the tweets are? December 9th, 2012. Again, this is about a 15-year-old kid? He writes, this is Braden Bell, I'm not racist at all, but not going to lie, Asian people piss me off. Ha ha ha ha ha. Hashtag honest. Something stupid that a kid would do. It's a kid. Should you pay the price for the rest of your life for something that you do when you're 15 years old? 14 years old? He might have been 14, to be honest with you. He's 29 now. And that was 14 years, maybe 15 years old. He also tweeted, you ready for this one now? November 30th, 2012, so a couple days before, when he was about 15. Gotta give a shout out to all the big girls out there and those closet whores. Hashtag big ups. That's it. That's it. He also tweeted out, February 13, 2013, he was around 15 years old. We got a slut alert on aisle 10. That's it? It's a teenager. It's a flipping teenager. That's it. Those three tweets got this guy fired. Oh, wait, there's one more. February 24th, 2013. 15 years old about. Girls these nights shaking my head. Hashtag thirsty for the... He didn't put the whole word, just the first letter of it. Thirsty for the, I guess, the man air. Anyway, you get it, right? You get it? That's why he was fired. Something you do at 15 as a stupid kid who hasn't done stupid stuff. There's more support to give Lindsay Clancy a second chance after she murdered her kids than this guy. Trailblazers put out a statement. They have zero tolerance for racist, sexist, or harmful comments. He was 15. Social media posts made by our recently announced play-by-play broadcaster are in clear violation of team and league policies, as well as our values and expectations. Therefore, we will not be moving forward with this broadcaster. They call, I guess, Portland Rip City. We believe strongly that everyone who's a part of Rip City should feel welcome and safe, and we will make sure that our new broadcaster reflects these values. We will do better. Now, this guy graduated, Braden Bell, graduated from ASU in 2019. He called games for Cal Baptist and then for ASU on ESPN Plus. He got a job doing play-by-play for the Phoenix Suns G League team and then the WNBA's Phoenix Mercury. This is what we've come to. This poor guy lost a job over this crap. Let me bring you back. There was a great story about this on notthebee.com. Okay. The Portland Trailblazers that are trying to act like they are holier than thou. You ready for this? Darius Miles, I remember that guy. He was a high pick in the NBA. I want to say maybe in the 98 draft, something like that. Darius, right out of high school. Darius Miles was traded to Portland midway through the 2003-2004 season. ESPN and the Oregonian reported that Darius Miles called his black head coach Maurice Cheeks racial slurs. They traded for, he stayed on the team. In 2001, the Trailblazers signed Ruben Patterson, who's black. They signed him despite the fact that he had just made a modified plea deal for the allegation that he forced his nanny to perform a sex act on him. Yep, they signed. So he admitted, all right, he made a plea deal about forcing his nanny to perform a sex act on him. He was forced to register as a sex offender. And you know what the Trailblazers did? Signed him for $33 million. Then there's a guy on the Portland Trailblazers right now. I used to know so much about the NBA, and then life happened, right? There's a guy on the Portland Trailblazers right now. His name is Ja Morant. J-A? J Morant? I don't know. You know this guy? You heard of this guy? He played for Memphis, and now he plays for the Portland Trailblazers. He's known for flashing a gun on Instagram, live, while at a nightclub. He had several run-ins with the law. Right now, he's got a $200 million contract with the Trailblazers. So zero tolerance doesn't apply if you're a black athlete. But if you're a white broadcaster and you tweeted stupid things that teenagers do, you lose your job right away. Right away. 15 years old. What do you think of this? I have more. There's some more woke stuff I got to throw your way that you're going to say, you got to be kidding me, Garrett. It's coming up. You could hit me up with what you think on the iHeartRadio app on the TalkBack. Tap the red mic. Give it for 30 seconds. Wait till you hear some more woke stuff. Oh, it's going to blow your mind. It's coming up. Garrett Lewis with you. It is your afternoon addiction. All right, so the affordability crisis, it's real, right? It's real. It costs you more dollars to buy the same stuff that you bought years ago. Things were cheaper years ago, right? So here's the question. You've worked so hard, you have these dollars, and the government spending is devaluing them. How do you make sure you keep the value of your money? 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And if you're like, I've never done that, how does this happen? You know what? 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
9: As we work our way into the weekend, we're pretty Friday light, but a couple of problems on your roadways. On the 101 Pima Freeway southbound, this is near Talking Stick Way. We have a crash. It's off to the right. A bit of stop-and-go traffic in the area, about a 3-4 minute delay. On the 303 northbound, the on-ramp from Bell Road, crash blocking that right lane. And we have at Ocotillo, this is east of Signal Butte, a crash reported to us there. I'm Carol. Have a traffic tip, 602-374-6300.
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30: The baseball division series all begin tomorrow, starting at 1 Eastern with the Guardians home for the White Sox. 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The big matchups in college football tomorrow include number 7 Alabama visiting number 16 Mississippi State, 14th ranked Iowa home for number 6 Ohio State, and 8th ranked Florida at number 25 Missouri. I'm Frank Aaron.
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6: Ah, yes. I mean, this is the kind of story that makes you need some Brass Monkey, right? Garrett Lewis with you. It's your afternoon addiction. Great talkbacks. By the way, this This poor guy, Braden Bell's already written an apology on Twitter. I'll get to that in just a second. People are thinking the same thing over and over and over. Okay.
2: Hey, Garrett, comma. One thing you're probably failing to mention here is what's the race of these people that are getting hired or fired by the Portland Trailblazers?
6: Yep. That's what I said.
2: That's the big question. And why they're being treated differently.
6: Yep, exactly. Yeah, I mean, again, the Portland Trailblazers signed a guy at $33 million, who's a black guy after he's registered as a sex offender. Another black player called his coach the N-word. And the other black player, again, was suspended by the league for a long time and waving guns on social media. $200 million contract. Like, give me a flipping break here. This is insane. Kids do stupid things. My oldest, at his hockey practice, they go outside, they work out, my oldest, and he's a late bloomer to the whole language thing. At practice last week, and leave it to the moms to overreact, one kid was getting dropped off. My oldest decided to try to give him the finger. It turns out he gave the younger brother the finger. He thought the other guy was in the car. That mom talked to my wife. They acted as if the world was ending. Well, somebody could have seen it. And you know, it's a different world. Like, everybody is getting recorded, everything. But by the way, going back to Twitter, these people that are going off on this guy, nope, it was the Wild West and nobody cared back in 2012 and 2013. Right? And the people that are freaking out and cheering for this are the same ones that want to abolish prisons and say that people that are convicted of crime should never go to prison and give all these convicted felons second and third chances. This is beyond stupid. Beyond stupid. Here's another one.
3: Michael here from Mesa. This is crazy. Oh my goodness. I praise God that there was none of that social media when I was growing up, because I said a lot worse than that in high school and in college.
6: Yep.
3: When I went to Penn State. Sorry, but this is crazy. He should sue.
6: I agree. I have other woke stuff. I'll get to it all. I'm just running out of time. You want to hear more insane stuff? Yesterday, I talked about, if you missed it, how it doesn't look like it's going to be, according to some polls, it does not look like it's going to be a gigantic rout for the Democrats. We don't know. That's what it shows. We're not sure. Generic poll is 50-50 right now for Congress. What does it mean? Usually, the Dems have to be leading by at least five to get real damage. Anyway, question is, you have that. Maybe people are realizing this, but what is it going to take for people to change the way they vote? There's an Arizona city where the businesses are being decimated. The city government is as stupid as you can imagine. This particular city, you'll find out what it is. They're trying to raise money by installing, they're raising the rates and making extra days of parking meters. Wait till you hear about the parking meters, how it's affecting business. Will this finally make people wake up? Wait till you hear it. It's happening here in Arizona. It's coming up. It is your afternoon addiction.
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7: 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The Pinal County Sheriff's Office is asking for help after a teenager was found with serious injuries. This all unfolding around 11:30 last night when police went to Murray Gray Drive near Empire Boulevard and Gary Road in Santana.